0: maybe find a weak side coverage that they can exploit there. But I do think it is sustainable just because the guy behind the bench is a really good chess player when it comes to matchups, and I think that he's going to be directing them well now, especially that they have home ice in their favor.
1: Danny Webster, Las Vegas Review-Journal, joining us here again as we set the table on Vegas-Anaheim game at number three. You know, obviously, I think for the Golden Knights, John Tortorella, the message, right, was that they need to have the puck more. That can boil down to two different places, right? It can be that first touch in your own zone, breaking forecheck pressure of Anaheim, and it can also be in terms of what you do in the offensive zone, arriving on time, cutting off lanes with your own forecheck pressure, and then winning battles. How do the Golden Knights accomplish all of those things?
2: That's a
0: really good question. And I think ultimately what it starts with to me is their play through the neutral zone, kind of like what we talked about earlier. Just it's not clean right now. Like when Jack Eichel carries the puck into the neutral zone at 5-on-5, it has not been clean. Now with William Karlsson back, you have another threat down the middle where you can try and do that. But Anaheim has done a really good job taking away center ice when it comes to them on the attack through the neutral zone, and it has not resulted in clean entries. But, you know, I think the fact that when you're looking at the overall theme of this, in order to get the ozone time, you need to be able to establish some sort of a rhythm coming through the neutral zone, and so far they have not been able to do that. They're going to need to do that in order to establish that time, and they're going to need to start getting pucks on net because they cannot be getting trapped in a game like this.
1: All right, Danny, when you think about the tweak to the lineup from John Tortorella, Dylan Coughlin expected to play today for Vegas, making his Stanley Cup playoff debut, what are your expectations for Coughlin?
0: Use your shot and use it well. I think when you look at the way that third pairing now with Jeremy Lauzon out, it's going to be a little bit more incumbent on Ben Hutton and Dylan Coughlin to start getting pucks to the net. And I think when you're looking at ozone, possession time, all these sorts of things, I do think it's going to have to start from the blue line, working pucks down low, working pucks toward the net, you know, trying to make Lucas Dostal's life a little bit uncomfortable. And if they're able to do that and capitalize on those rebounds, then they should establish that ozone time. But when it comes to Coughlin, he needs to trust his shot, get ready for pucks on net. You know, he's clearly shown that he can score goals before. And if that's an element that the Golden Knights need on their back end, which now gives you one guy on each pairing to do that, then that could be an advantage that works in their favor.
1: All right, Danny, last one for you. Obviously, it's an important game, number three. You need to lean on someone to be a hero on the Golden Knights side of things. Who is your knight to shine?
0: I'm going to go with Mitch Marner because I look at the way that these lines are tweaked now. You and I have talked about it, you know, over the last couple of days, that William Karlsson and Mitch Marner being together, I think, is a dynamic duo. Karlsson going to the middle, moving Marner back to the wing, I think that's going to unlock a lot of good things offensively. And I think that starts tonight. And if that's the case, then I think that's a game for 93 to establish his dominance and carry the load here. So I'm going to go with Mitch Marner.
2: That doesn't solve
1: all right, great stuff as always, Danny. Thanks for jumping on and doing this. Enjoy the game. We'll chat soon.
0: All right. Thanks, Ryan.
1: That is Danny Webster, Las Vegas Review-Journal, joining us here to set the table on Vegas and Anaheim. Game number three around the corner. We're back with more in a moment. 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
4: 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It's a VGK pregame show. The Golden Knights set to take on the Anaheim Ducks. 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Always free parking. Come on down, say hello, hang out, and watch the Golden Knights as they look to find their best game to this point in the series in game number 3. All right, player profile, you know, we talked about, and this is probably a bad thing on my part, but ahead of game number 2, we talked about Beckett Seneca, how he could be one of those X factors for the Anaheim Ducks, and he goes and opens the scoring in game number 2. It's hard because you got to talk about the other team to a certain degree. And there's two players that are front of mind for me. Jackson Lacombe, who we have talked about so far in this series. Like, he leads the Ducks a goal, 10 points in 8 games. He is never out of position. And it's really remarkable when you watch Lacombe play, especially in person, because he's everywhere. He's up in the offensive zone, and he's able to get back and kind of make things happen, make sure he's not out of position, defending the rush. He is, in a lot of different ways, a proxy to what Zach Werenski brings to the table. Like, he's not there yet in his career, but he has a lot of the similar attributes. And then you look at Leo Carlson, who I thought was really good for Anaheim in game number 2. I'd argue really good in game number 1 as well. He's just one of those players that's able to see things in the offensive zone that other guys cannot see. So from that perspective, right, like the Anaheim Ducks' best players through 2 games have really been driving offense, driving play, and creating opportunities, creating chances. For Vegas, the objective is to shut down Lacombe and Carlson, and everything else should kind of follow suit in time. Take a break. Come back with more in a moment. 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
3: 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Here's Ryan Wallace.
4: Welcome into the VGK pregame show. Golden Knights, Anaheim Ducks. Game 3, round 2. Around the corner. We've got a little bit of a ways to wait before puck drop, but it is on the horizon for the Golden Knights. Special teams, it's been quite a story in the postseason. And, you know, I think it's really interesting, right? Because Anaheim came into this series 50% on the man advantage. They are now, by virtue of going 0 for 9 on the power play in this series, down to 32%. Like, the Golden Knights have been exceptional on the penalty kill. The area you're looking for here for improvement from Vegas is very simply not taking as many penalties. And it's like, it's an easy thing for me to say. It's a concept that's understood by everybody. Sometimes it'll happen, right? Like, sometimes you're just going to have those games where the standard's a little bit tighter. You're getting more power plays on both sides of the ledger, and you got to fight through it. I think for the Golden Knights, they're a very disciplined team. They've got to find a way to lean into that as much as possible the rest of the way. So, got a lot more to get to here on the pregame show. We're going to chat with Alexis Downey. You'll also hear from Shea Theodore. It's all coming up next. Presented by Lee's Discount Liquor, you're listening to the Vegas Golden Knights Radio Network.

0: And we are set for game three at Honda Center in Anaheim. Knights and Ducks. Time for the starters. And the Knights have their second line, anchored by William Karlsson. John Tortorella told us on the pregame show he wants Karlsson getting top 6 minutes. Played just over 13 minutes in game two, just over 11 minutes in game one. Karlsson centers Mitch Marner and Brett Howden. Knights start Rasmus Anderson and Noah Hannifin on defense. For the Ducks, their top line, Leo Karlsson centers Chris Kreider and Troy Terry. Leo Karlsson with the game-winning goal in game two. On defense, Jacob Trouba and Jackson Lacombe. The top pair start for the Ducks. Carter Hart in goal to our right. 25 saves on 27 shots in game two. His third loss here in the postseason. A record of 5-3. A 9-1-2 save percentage. 2.44 goals against average. Lukasz Dostal earned the victory. 21 saves, 22 shots in game two. 5-3 record. An 8.86 save percentage. A 3.22 goals against average. He's actually surrendered more goals, 23, than any other goalie in this postseason. Underway in game three, Knights in white head back to their own zone to get the draw. It's Hannifin played up the boards. Howden whips it out. Marner slides it right, and Rasmus Anderson backhands it in. Dostal plays it side of his net, and the Ducks on the breakout begin left to right. Terry sets up Leo Karlsson. Through center and a drop pass and a return feed right wing. Kind of tic-tac-toe, but missed Troy Terry. Puck is back out of the zone and waffles to the Ducks' end. It is an icing. 30 seconds into the contest, no shots on goal. Knights in white with their steel gray numbers and pants, gold and red trim. Ducks in all orange with white numbers, bronze and black trim.
1: Now Leo Karlsson, he gets a step in the neutral zone, and it doesn't take him long to get it into top gear. He flies through. Tries to make a pass over to Troy Terry, and a quick stick from Brett Howden breaks up that scoring opportunity.
0: Because it was an icing, the Knights' second line stays on. Second line for the Ducks now comes on. Granlund between Alex Killorn and Cutter Gauthier. Knights win the faceoff. Rasmus Anderson uses the near boards, got it to Brett Howden and out to the neutral zone. That allows four of the five Knights to change. Howden stays on, forcing an errant pass in the neutral zone. Ducks lose it near the Vegas line. Here's Jack Eichel centering Barbashev and Stone today. Knights with a configuration up front resembling what we saw in the third period of game two. Knights back to their own blue. Theodore with McNabb plays it forward to Stone inside the line. High to low for Eichel. Throw it back across and a shot. They score! The former Duck, Shea Theodore, a minute into game three. And the Knights score on the first shot. It's Theodore putting home what's his 20th playoff goal and his third this postseason.
1: And Vegas manages to get a clean entry, and Mark Stone holds the puck at the blue line for a beat. Waits for Eichel to drop down low, almost into the corner. Backhand pass to Eichel.

0: tackle, sees Theodore charging in from the blue line and hits him with a perfect pass. Shea with a quick wrister, short side to beat Dostal. And there's traffic. Paling actually screens his own goalie on this opportunity. 1-0 Vegas.
1: Theodore from Eichel and Stone at 105. And the Knights, believe it or not, have the game's first goal in the opening minute after they had gone until the last 6 seconds of game two before scoring. Eichel and Stone and Theodore produced that goal, and they produced this one. It was Stone, a tip-in power play goal from Eichel and Theodore late in game two, and here it's Theodore from Eichel and Stone at even strength, a transition goal for the Knights. Ducks to the attack, and into the far corner, Beckett Seneca. He had a goal, first one of game two, dropped it off to the left corner. Seneca, Paling, and Killorn, the forwards for the Ducks. Theodore and McNabb take it from behind the goal, and it's Cole Smith to roll it out near side of the neutral zone. Sisson's in pursuit, but the defenseman Tyson Hines got there first for the Ducks. Anaheim in its own zone, Hellison and Hines, the third pair. Pressure by Kolesar deflects a breakout pass, but it is steered into the offensive zone by fourth line center Tim Washey. Vegas gets it back out to the neutral zone. It's now Trouba with Lacombe. Ducks get it deep into the right wing corner. Side of the net, Carter Hart. Oh, Dylan Coghlan been blown up by Ross Johnston, the 6'5" fourth liner. But the Knights get the puck in. Dylan Coghlan's first shift in the Stanley Cup playoffs. He has recently been with the Henderson Silver Knights, 3 playoff games there in the American League. We also saw him in the playoffs back in 2019. Here's a shot from the right wing, Trouba, blocker saved by Carter Hart. And when I say 2019, I'm talking about the Calder Cup playoffs when the Chicago Wolves was the Vegas affiliate. Pass out of the left corner, misses the target in the slot. That was Chris Kreider. It goes out into the neutral zone. Getting at the end of that shift for Dylan Coghlan. He got walloped and tied up right between the benches.
0: And Jansen Harkins punched him in the head. I don't know why there wasn't a penalty.
1: Knights have the puck with Noah Hanifin. Checked hard behind his own goal. Anderson there for puck support. Backhands it up the near side. Howden turns it over. A shot. Blocker save. John Carlson, the righty defenseman, found the puck. Vegas the other way, narrowly onside. Marner for Carlson, too strong. Carlson tried to center, but it went off the left side of the goal. Marner behind, deflected puck out in front. Carlson off Howden, and the Ducks get it eventually. Leo Carlson out for Anaheim. A wide two-on-two. Leo Carlson drops it off, and a shot sucked in by Hart. No rebound. And a fallen Duck, a penalty, appears to be coming for the Golden Knights.
0: Cross-checking.
1: Yep, Leo Carlson was the player who made the drop pass, but Troy Terry, I think, got it in the face, and he kind of slid down wide of the goal.
2: Vegas 21, 2 minutes, cross-checking.
1: Okay, cross-checking against Howden.
0: I don't love this for Vegas at all. I know they've been perfect on the penalty kill in this series, but listening to Joel Quenneville this morning, I don't like the call either. Terrible. Weak. Joel Quenneville said, our power play hasn't sucked any momentum away from us. It's been good. It's been effective. We just haven't scored. And I agree with them. They've had great movement.
1: So Ducks to the power play. They're 0-9 in the series after they were 8-16 in the first round. Ducks win the draw on the left side. Vegas has had a big advantage in the face-off circle in this series. Knights get the puck. McNabb floats it out. Not all the way down. Mishandled by Lacombe. Pressure by Dowd. Got the puck. Dowd. Throw it across. But Kolesar missed the pass, and it went wide into the right corner. Dowd heading toward the Knights bench after getting that D-zone face-off. He's been so good. Won 7 out of 11 last game for the Knights. Ducks coming ahead left to right. 30 seconds gone from the penalty. Vegas leads 1-0. 4 minutes into game three. Left corner, Paling tied up. Paling on power play unit number two. It's normally a spot for Mason McTavish, but he's been scratched 2 games in a row. Puck deflects out to the line. Lacombe narrowly holds it in. Floats it right. Gauthier. He shoots it high and wide right. Carter Hart let it sail by his glove. Went off the glass. Stays in play deep on the left side. There's a stray stick there. Can the Ducks navigate with possession around that stray stick? No, they cannot. Eichel takes it away on the near boards. And now a battle for the puck. Comes out high. There's Lacombe, the lefty defenseman. Skating left, drops it down through the left circle. Theodore defends there. Back up top. Feed through the legs of Gauthier. Eichel might have tipped that pass. Loose puck cleared out by the Knights. Braden McNabb sends it all the way down.
0: Eichel looks great on this penalty kill. Super aggressive. Winning battles. That's one of the areas the Golden Knights need to be better in this game. Jack leading with his play.
1: Penalty clock at 33 seconds. Vegas leads 1-0. 5 minutes into game three. Ducks approach the line. Mark Stone lands a check. Forces a turnover. On comes Mitch Marner, 2-on-2 with Stone. Stone, the trailer, takes the pass back for Marner in front. He shoots, and a save! Backhand shot from Mitch Marner after a give-and-go with Mark Stone, and Dostal makes the save. Just the second shot on goal for the Knights, and it comes shorthanded. They almost had a shorthanded shot moments ago. Down setting up Kolasar, Keegan just missed the puck. 19 seconds left on this penalty to Brett Howden.
0: They're going to get the offensive zone draw here for Vegas. William Karlsson will take it. He's got Marner out there with him, Hanifin and Anderson. And if they can win the draw, Howden won't have much to wait before he can join them.
1: Karlsson won 8 out of 9 draws in game number 2. In his first game back, won 7 out of 13. Had not played in 177 days, November 8th, when he was injured. From the draw, Karlsson tripped up. Ducks get it. 15 seconds on the penalty. To the O-zone, Leo Karlsson. William Karlsson with back pressure on Granlund, who walks to the circle, feeds it across. Anderson breaks it up. He clears the zone. Off the far boards and softly to the Anaheim end. 2-1-0. And the Knights are 10 for 10 on the penalty kill here in the second round. Ducks had a 10-game power play goal-scoring streak coming into this series, going back to the regular season. But they have not scored in 3 games, including this one. Pressure by Brett Howden out of the box forces the Ducks deeper into their own zone. Next attempt to clear, a steal for Karlsson. Now Marner back to the left, intended that one for Hutton, but it's picked off, and Jansen Harkins rips it out. Dylan Coghlan back to his own zone. Try to play it up the boards. It deflected off a Duck. Knights get it in their own end. Again, we'll keep an eye on Ben Hutton, who today is playing his 6th career playoff game, 3rd in a row this year. And Dylan Coghlan playing his first ever Stanley Cup playoff game after being mostly in the American Hockey League all but 3 games. Just 3 with the Golden Knights. Has been called up 6 different times, but just 3 Golden Knights games this year, mostly with the Silver Knights. Playing the neutral zone, here's Mark Stone to send it in for Vegas. 13:30 to go, first period. And the Knights lead at 1-0. Stone on the left finds Eichel. Protects it out high to the right. A shot! Deflected wide. Theodore the one-timer. McNabb pinches on the left. Back up top. Eichel shoots. Trying to redirect. McNabb just missed it. Wide of the left post. Theodore pinches in on the right side. Ducks take it there. And Palin starts it out to the neutral zone. Across the logo, Jeffrey Viel banks it into the right corner. Knights back to get it. McNabb turns it over. Palin threw it out high. There's a wrist shot through traffic. Stick down. Theodore can't clear it after he blocked the shot. Puck goes behind the Knights goal. McNabb is there. Stone gets the pass. Starts Eichel out. It's a wide 2-on-3. Eichel gains the red and dumps it in. And that group goes for a change.
0: Jack Eichel skating really well early on, Dan.
1: Line change brought to you by William Hill. Fourth line is on. Dowd, Sissons, and Cole Smith. Ducks break in on the left. Feeds to the slot. Karlsson shoots. Blocked. Dowd blocked it again. And then a Troy Terry pass ends up in the left corner. Puck out to the left point, and a drive that's blocked. Vegas gets it again. Hanifin bumps it out to the neutral zone, flicked along by Cole Smith, only as far as the Ducks line. Sissons in front of the Ducks bench slows the progression. Ducks will back it up. John Karlsson in his own zone. 146 career playoff games for John Karlsson. No goals and 6 helpers so far this postseason. Coming over from the Washington Capitals, where he had spent his entire career. Of course, won the Stanley Cup with Washington in 2018. Ducks coming ahead on the left side, and a tip pass forcing an offside against Anaheim. With 12 minutes to go in the first period, Vegas 1, Anaheim 0.
0: A much better start for the Golden Knights than in Game 2. Play is quite even right now. And Shea Theodore, drafted by the Ducks in 2013, gets Vegas on the board.
1: Third goal this postseason, 20th in his playoff career, 134th playoff game. Ducks and Knights combined for Shea Theodore. 12 minutes to go in the first. Knights 1, Ducks 0 in Game 3. Series tied 1-1. 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
3: Action resumes at Honda Center. Knights lead the Ducks 1-0 in Game 3. Ducks send it in, Knights send it out. No icing. As the Ducks recover, John Carlson plays it ahead. A deflection of neutral ice comes near the goal, and therefore icing negated. Hart shipped it to the near forwards for the Knights, and it's lifted out by Tomas Hertl. Connecting with Pavel Dorofeev at the Ducks' line, joined by Hertl on the left. Hertl pursues down near the left corner. Kolesar joins the fray behind the net. Pass goes around the rim, right point. Theodore banks it down low. Kolesar lets it go to the corner. Hertl up top. McNabb shoots. Blocked. And the rebound poked out of the zone. McNabb grabs it near the center ice logo. McNabb the quick up, but misses his teammates. Ducks get it the other way. Cutter Gauthier, 40-goal scorer in the regular season, dumps it in. Gauthier checked by McNabb behind the Vegas goal. Theodore's stick lifted. Check from William Carlson forces a loose puck that comes to the near side, and it's lifted towards center by Kolesar. End of a shift there. William Carlson got Tomas Hertl off the ice. Meanwhile, Kolesar and Dorofeev still on. Ducks send it back in on the near side right. Back out to the right point. Trouba shoots. Deflected high and wide. Off the glass, Kolesar and Lacombe go after it. Sharp angle shot fought off by Hart. Rebound out to the left wing and a drive. That's blocked. And the Knights get it again. William Carlson sets up Dorofeev, who clears the zone. He couldn't get it all the way through center. Trouba plays it up toward the Vegas line. McNabb sweeps it away from Granlund. Ducks have it back at their own line as Vegas continues to change personnel. Marner and Howden have completed the line change, joining William Carlson. And it's now Dylan Coghlan and Ben Hutton to D. Ducks working ahead on the right side. Puck out away from Leo Carlson. Dylan Coghlan, the righty defenseman, shoved it to the line, but Terry kept it in. Coghlan behind, pressured, and he lifts it toward the far side, and it's knocked down, banked out by Howden. Vegas gets it with Marner, floats it into the O-zone, and that line begins to change. 10 minutes to go, first period, Vegas 1, Anaheim 0. Knights have one shot at even strength, one shorthanded shot. Ducks have a total of 4. All at even strength. They had no shots during their early power play. Knights dump it in. Ushered away by the goaltender, Dostal. Near side left, Troy Terry with John Carlson. And the defenseman clears the zone toward the benches. Anderson back. He couldn't clear. Oh, no, he did. Yep. Linesman blew his whistle. It's hard to hear sometimes. It looked like the puck had come across the line, but the referee did blow the whistle to say it went over and back. Therefore, an offside against the Ducks.
4: Dylan Carlson looks quite poised early on in this game. Settled in quickly. Decided to play the puck a number of times. No panic from Dylan. Excellent start.
3: Neither side had scored a first period goal in the series. It had been 0 goals for the Ducks, 0 goals for the Knights in Game 1 and Game 2. And here the Knights score in the first minute 6. Theodore's third of the playoffs from Eichel and Stone. Eichel's 10 helpers leads the Stanley Cup playoffs. 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
3: Welcome back. Right from the next faceoff, scoring chance for the Ducks. And a skirmish afterwards. Stone just throws a jab at Harkins. It appears the referee had his arm up for a penalty call. A little bit of a scramble around the Knights' net. There was a loose puck. I think they're going to
10: go. Vegas number 9, 2 minutes hooking.
3: Michael drops his stick. You can tell that Harkins or Washi are trying to draw the penalty. It's fourth line for the Ducks. And they call Eichel for hooking. Eichel not pleased with the call. And once again, the Knights will be shorthanded. And at some point, you'd have to imagine the Ducks are going to snap out of this. They were 8-16 in the first round. They're 0-10 in the second round. The Knights have 20 consecutive kills. The Knights' playoff record for consecutive kills is 22, all the way back in the bubble playoffs in August and September of 2020. It's strange to make reference to playoff games in August and September. Ducks win the draw on the left. Kolesar and Theodore defend. Knights leading at 1-0 with 9 and change to go in the first of Game 3. Leo Carlson playing catch with John Carlson. Leo in the right circle. Drops it down into the right corner. McNabb engages on Granlund, who fumbled the puck. Leo comes in to help. Turns it over. Swept out of the zone by Theodore. All the way down. Already 25 seconds gone from the penalty. Ducks had 0 shots during their first power play. They finished last game 0-5. And had 6 shots. They had 5 shots on their very first power play. But none on the next 3 in that opening period. Including several minutes of 5-on-3. Look out, the referee falls over in the right corner away from the puck. Ducks get the puck and a shot over the goal. Big blast from John Carlson. It ends up behind the net. Granlund pressured by Anderson. Got the pass away to Terry. Quick dish up top to the right. Leo. Back for John. Straight on. John Carlson. The Leo shooting save. With the pad down. Carter Hart to his left. Knights cannot clear the loose puck. Penalty at 52 seconds. Trickler came near the goal. Knights fail to clear, though. Too many bodies in the way. Brett Howden pressures John Carlson. Puck ends up on Kreider's stick left goal line. Howden knocked it loose. One of the Ducks went down. And it's poked toward the line. Taken away. And out comes Mitch Marner one-on-one. John Carlson back. Marner waits for reinforcements. Hands it off to McNabb. McNabb shooting. He scores! Perfectly placed wrist shot. Shorthanded goal for Braden McNabb. 2-0 Vegas. 31 seconds left in the penalty. And with under 8 minutes to go in the first period, the Knights have 2 goals on 3 shots. And 2 of those 3 shots are shorthanded. Braden McNabb from the left dot gets his 6th career playoff goal and his first this year.
4: Well, this is just great work by Mitch Marner in the neutral zone to get the puck, get it over center, and then he gets into the blue line, waits for McNabb. It's a little drop pass. Cole Smith goes to the net and distracts Dostal. 1-0, 2-0 Vegas.
3: The third shorthanded goal of the postseason by the Golden Knights. Brett Howden from Mitch Marner in game 4 of the second round of the first round. And then same thing. Howden from Marner, a double overtime winner in game 5 of the first round. Now here it's Braden McNabb. Ducks power play at 5 seconds. Here's Gauthier. Up top, Lacombe. A slap shot. Missed. Goes into the trapezoid. It fell flat after it hit the high glass. Eichel out of the box. Puck to the far board. Still in the zone for the Ducks. And an errant pass. High slot. Eichel. And now Sissons pokes it out.
11: Eichel and Sissons in pursuit, but the goaltender Hart, Dostal lips it the other way. Killorn coming in, backs off on the right. Killorn pressured by both Jack Eichel and Dylan Coghlan. And Killorn with a pass picked off by Sissons. Bouncing around, it ends up along the near boards. Coghlan couldn't clear on the backhand. Seneca takes it behind, he whips it out high. Still in the zone for the Ducks. Truba shoots, kicks save. Rebound is free, and it's swept to the corner. Barbashev on it for the Knights. He has checked, it's a turnover. Shot attempt missed the goal by Tim Washey. Finally, the Knights get position on the puck. They cannot clear. Barbashev and Coghlan both reached for it. Finally, a steal. Stone hoping for Barbashev, picked up by Truba. He dumps it in. The Knights have had trouble getting the puck out of the zone with control. Left wing shot, glove save, Carter Hart. And he holds on and settle things down. Wasn't a full-on disaster there, Gary, but play after play, the Knights were just an inch from getting the puck out of the zone a couple of times.
4: They were, but they had good puck support, so every time they couldn't actually make a perfect play, they had a layer backing them up. So that's really a good sign for the Golden Knights that they fought through a little bit of adversity and their structure brought them through it.
11: McNabb from Marner, a shorthanded goal. Marner has three shorthanded assists here in the postseason. Helping out on both of Howden's goals and here the Braden McNabb shorthanded goal. And the Knights have three shorties here in the postseason. The most in the Stanley Cup playoffs this year. Gary, no other team has two. Knights win to the D-zone draw. By the way, they have now killed both Ducks power plays, extending the Knights' streak to 21. As I mentioned, the franchise record is 22 consecutive kills. Knights dump it in. Marner to William Karlsson, left side. Joined by Howden. Threw it across and just missed Marner in front. And now at the right point, held in by Anderson. To the right corner, William Karlsson. Left it there for Brad Howden, but he was double-teamed. Howden steals it. Marner for Karlsson. Out in front, the save. Rebound goes behind. Marner pushes it around. Referee gets in his way. Marner threw it across, but it got tipped on its way to Howden. Anderson fakes the drive off the right wall. Softly taps it around the boards. Hanifin pinches in. Hanifin bumped by Terry. William Karlsson plays it behind the goal. Marner trying to center. Went off the stick. Dorofeev just joining the play. Ducks clear the zone, but it's going to be an icing. Hanifin, the first man back by a mile. Knights will get another ozone draw. Vegas got one shot out of that sequence, Gary. They're up to four. That doesn't quite capture how dangerous they've been. If I told you the shots were 10-4 Ducks, Vegas, I think, has had some pretty chances that haven't registered as shots on goal.
4: Well, and Carter Hart has, he's had to make a couple of saves, but maybe the scrambles were dangerous, but not much else. Vegas doing a good job right now.
11: Ducks get the D-zone draw. 5 1/4 to go, first period. 2-0 Vegas. There had not been a single goal for either team in the first period in the series. And the Knights have two in the first period today. Knights come out. Dorofeev dumps it in. Kolesar and Hertl giving chase to the left wing side. Hertl hauled down. No call. Seneca tripped him up. Seneca tries to walk out with the puck. He could not with it. And the second try, Paling to skate forward. Down to the neutral zone, he goes right wing. McNabb knocked it off his stick. Paling got it back and shoots. Blocked by Theodore. Paling with 4 goals and 5 points here in the postseason. He had just 11 goals all regular season. Knights get it deep. Hurdle through the right circle. Had it hop off his stick. Ducks managed to clear. Coghlan gloved it down near his own blue. Seneca works around. Hutton checks Seneca. Sissons in for support. Then it rolls to the slot. Coghlan on it there. Gets position and plays it to the neutral zone. And you said it perfectly, Gary. Layers of puck support here for the Knights. And now Ben Hutton dumps it in.
4: I thought that the Ducks had done a really nice job.
11: Puck goes out of play on an attempted clear. Deflection from a Duck stick. Not a penalty.
4: In terms of game plan for games 1 and 2. And you know, Vegas won game 1, but game 2 is obviously the Ducks were much better. Vegas' game plan right now, what they've drawn up, they're executing it very nicely.
11: 2 goals to show for it. Theodore from Eichel and Stone at 106. Then McNabb shorthanded at 12-13. Mitch Marner, the lone assist. 2 goals in the first period, tying the most in the 2026 playoffs for the Golden Knights. Vegas did have a 2-0 first period game 4 in Salt Lake City. 4:16 to go in this first period with the Knights up 2-0. Presented by Lee's Discount Liquor, this is the Stanley Cup Playoffs on the Vegas Golden Knights Radio Network.

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5: Golden Knights 2, Ducks 0, 4:16 to play first period. Ozone draw for the Knights in their fourth line. Sissons with Nick Dowd and Cole Smith from the draw. Played back to the corner and now around behind the Ducks goal. Attempt to clear by Hellison. Knocked down. Eventually out through the neutral zone. Washi backhands it in. Off the right side wall and down. Coughlin is back. Takeaway and a centering pass. Loose puck. Swept away by Coughlin. To the right point where it's held by Hellison. The defenseman got it into the right circle and Jansen Harkins played it to the corner. Up the boards it goes and Coughlin does clear. Harkins with the empty net goal in game number two. Harkins' fifth career playoff game with his second playoff goal, but first handful of playoff games this year. There's a tie-up behind the play. Puck is in the offensive zone for the Ducks. There's a borderline fight happening 200 feet away, and finally the official stops what's going on. It's Nick Dowd battling with Jansen Harkins, who we were just talking about. Harkins had just 28 penalty minutes in the regular season, and obviously into the lineup for a purpose, Gary.
6: Oh, yeah, for sure. Drew Hellison gets involved in something out there as well. And Dowd gave Hellison a pretty good rough ride into the corner. And that's what started all those fireworks. No penalties.
5: Yeah, I was waiting for a whistle because you have two players 200 feet away from the puck. And eventually they did stop action.
6: The referee is probably thinking Anaheim has an advantage. They got the puck in the offensive zone. I'm not blowing it down and robbing them of a scoring opportunity.
5: Right. Exactly. Cutter Gauthier wins the draw. Left point, Lacombe. Now to the left circle. A Granlin shot blocked, picked up by the Knights. Barbashev starts it out. Stone backhands it toward Eichel. Deflected away from him, so Stone banks it in. Ducks take it back. And Trouba, misses the target. Granlin on the left wing. They'll bring the draw back to the Ducks zone.
6: You know, one of the things about Dylan Coughlin, he plays on the number one pair in Henderson. And they've been in the playoffs. He's already played, I believe, three playoff games with them. Big minutes, overtime minutes. He's not coming into this cold. He has played in high-pressure situations. And at this time of the year, the level of hockey in the American League, it gets closer. It's playoff hockey in the second-best league in the world.
5: Oh, yeah.
6: Coughlin is, this is a good spot for him, and he's not afraid of the moment.
5: Puck is out in the neutral zone following the icing. Knights dump it back in. 3 minutes to go, first period. Vegas in the lead, 2-0. Barbashev, Stone, and Eichel in control of the puck deep on the right side, and Lacombe knocked it loose. Barbashev backhands it around the rim. Eichel in pursuit on the near side left. Pointward pass has McNabb. He'll fling it to the opposite corner. Barbashev digs in, gets position, hand off to Stone. Knocked off his stick by Lacombe. And now Lacombe has possession, hands it off to Trouba. Knights start to change up their personnel. Line changes brought to you by William Hill. Get all five guys off.
6: Leo Carlson forced to spend an entire shift in the defensive zone. None of that happened in game two. That's what Vegas wants.
5: Lacombe dumps it in for the Ducks. William Carlson shoves down Leo Carlson. Knights can't clear. John Carlson kept it in. Leo Carlson knocked it away from William. On the right wing now, Kreider button hooks. Whips it rink wide. Marner tips it out. Menshikov in pursuit got there, but Carlson plays the puck for the Knights. William drops it off for Marner. Back and forth with Carlson, and a return feed got tipped.
7: William Karlsson returns it for Marner. Anderson, save! Rebound in front, knocked away. That was really a slap pass toward Brett Howden, but the goaltender Dostal came out to the top of the crease to break it up. The loose puck was there for a moment, but nobody for the Knights could propel it on goal after the initial slap pass was knocked down. Knights retrieve in their own zone and dump it in. Kolesar to Hertl in the right corner. Hertl joined by Dorothea.
6: Hertl coming up to the Ducks.
7: To the point. Coghlan shoots. Tipped on, save! And the rebound is swept away, so the penalty will be enforced. Dylan Coghlan unloading for the first time during this contest.
6: And this is going to hurt the Ducks.
7: Here's the call.
8: Anaheim number 2, 2 minutes elbowing.
6: Yeah, their best defenseman, Jackson Lacombe. He goes into the corner to battle with Hertl. He'd been on the ice for a long time. The Ducks coaches they don't like the call, but it's pretty obvious to me.
7: Lacombe has led the Ducks in ice time, 26 minutes and 33 seconds per game here in the playoffs. In the regular season, led them with just over 24 minutes. Naturally, in the playoffs, you lead on your big-time players, and one overtime game for the Ducks as well. So Knights to the power play. First power play of this game. In the series, the Knights are 1-for-6, and that one came in the final seconds of Game 2. Ducks get the clear off the draw. There's more penalty time than period time, so we'll just give you the game clock. Minute 20 in the first period, Knights leading 2-0. Marner drops it back for Jack Eichel. Speeds through the logo, enters the zone, hands it off to Marner. Back toward Eichel, takes it off the right corner boards. Minchikov defends. Eichel tried to rim it around, but not enough mustard on the puck. It's Trouba. Turns it over to Hertl. Floats it right. Eichel protects it left. Dorothea shoots. Wide. Trouba got a piece, and it goes out of play. Minute to go in the period. Final minute brought to you by Credit One.
6: Well, Dorothea, I get why he shoots. He's not playing in the top six right now, and he's getting a little bit less ice time, but he takes one more beat here, and he's got Hertl wide open on the other side.
7: Dorofeev with 4 goals in the postseason. 3 of them came in one game. Ducks turn it over after the draw. Anderson right, one-timer blocked. From the right wing side, Jay Theodore is set up by Rasmus Anderson. You see the Knights with 2 defensemen for that shift of the power play. Again, 52 seconds to go. They got to keep Theodore out there with Howden, Karlsson, and Barbashev. In other words, Noah Hanifin relegated to what might be a third unit constructed.
6: You never know.
7: Karlsson looked like he'd won the draw. A little bit of a stalemate. Now it squirts across, stays in the zone for Anderson. On his forehand toward the left corner. Backhands it to William Karlsson. Up top, Theodore. Already a goal today. Theodore throws it back to the left corner. Barbashev pushed off the puck. 35 seconds to go. Ducks get a clear all the way down.
6: Yeah, this unit needs to shoot the puck.
7: 30. Theodore retrieves. Comes through center. Drops it backward for Anderson. 6 power play goals in the regular season for Rasmus out of his 17. Knights trouble coming ahead. And the Ducks get it shorthanded the other way. Passed to Alex Killorn. It's an offside play. Knights defended the entry well and forced the play offside. 17 seconds to go. And a 2-0 Vegas lead. An even strength goal for Theodore. A shorthanded goal for McNabb. The Knights have 17 seconds left on this power play. Well, in this period, if they don't score, they'd have 29 seconds left on the power play in the second period.
6: Fans don't quite understand the offside rule.
7: Or perhaps they just don't like the the outcome, especially considering the potential missed icing earlier in the series in Vegas. Meanwhile, centering pass, Marner flips it on, save, rebound, score! From the left goal line, it's Marner! With 4 seconds to go in the period, it's a power play goal! 2 points in the first period for Marner. Vegas has a 3-0 lead in Game 3. Mitch Marner found it at the left side of the goal. It was a little bit of a scramble around the net. And rather than digging into the fray in the crease, Marner found himself just left and, in fact, below the goal line. He reaches out into the crease, and the righty sticks it home. 2 points today for Marner give him 11 in the postseason. And power play goal after his shorthanded assist just minutes ago.
6: Yeah, I think Dorofeev kind of nudges it down to him, and it's traffic and guys with hands like that.
7: as they drop the puck. And here's the horn. First period in the books. Knights score three times in the first frame. Lead the Ducks 3-0. The first three goals in the first period for either side in this series. Theodore, McNabb shorthanded. Marner on the power play. 3-0 Knights after one.
6: Guys with hands like Dorofeev, they don't panic. So he sees the puck loose there. And, you know, sometimes the guy will just swat at it. Instead, he knows where Marner is, just pushes it down a little bit, and then Mitch pounds it in.
7: Braden McNabb with one of the goals is ready to join us from the Golden Knights dressing room. Shorthanded goal for Braden. Now 3 points here in the postseason. Hi, Braden. Dan and Gary in the radio booth. Thanks very much for joining us. What would you say stands out about your club's first period tonight?
9: It's lots of urgency. We were ready to start. We did a lot of good things. We closed well. We capitalized on our chances, so it's a great start. We still got 40 minutes to go, so we got to reset and try and do it all over again.
6: Yeah, you told me this morning that, you know, you gave credit to them for the way they've been checking and committed, but you said, we got to get to our game. Did you get to your game in that period?
9: Yeah, that was more like us. We haven't really, you know, touched the surface of where we want to be at, and that was a good start to the start of it, so we got to try and continue it.
6: Now, what can you say here in the dressing room to make sure your group doesn't sag in the second?
9: Yeah, just reset. Just know they have a lot of talent. So, you know, we got to be very detail-oriented and go from there.
7: Braden, thanks. Good luck.
9: Thank you.
7: Shorthanded goal for Braden McNabb. The Knights have three shorthanded goals here in the postseason. No other club has two. Gary, in Golden Knights history, the Knights have 11 shorthanded goals by seven different players. As you know, Brett Howden has two this year. Mark Stone has two. Eichel, Smith, McNabb, and Colin Miller each have one. Can you name the player who leads franchise history with three shorthanded goals in Knights playoff history?
6: Riley Smith.
7: William Karlsson.
6: William Karlsson, okay. Well, just a quick number here, Dan. Mitch Marner now in eight games in a period. We'll call it nine, though.
7: Yep.
6: 9-4-7 for 11 points here in these playoffs. He's the guy that couldn't play in the playoffs. He's a playoff killer.
7: All right, you want some more trivia since we're playing the guessing game?
6: Sure.
7: Mitch Marner now has three shorthanded assists in this postseason. One today, and obviously a couple in the first round, game four and game five. How many shorthanded assists did Mitch Marner have in his career prior to this postseason?
6: In the postseason?
7: In his entire career.
6: All-time career? I don't know, five.
7: Ten.
6: All right, I think of ten for a second.
7: He had nine regular season shorthanded assists, one playoff shorthanded assist, and now he has three in this postseason. He did have one shorthanded helper during the regular season as a Golden Knight. So one shorthanded assist in 81 regular season games. No shorthanded goals, by the way. And now here in the playoffs, three shorthanded helpers for Marner. Another multi-point performance for Mitch, as we mentioned. Up to 11 points, four goals, seven assists. Mitch Marner with a couple of points helping the Knights to a 3-0 first period lead. Gary, they did it three different ways. Even strength, shorthanded, and on the power play, take a 3-0 lead, and they do it on seven shots. Meanwhile, they look pretty good, killing off both of the Ducks' power plays, for that matter, as well.
6: Well, and we were talking about the shots on goal. At one point in time, it was like 11-2 or whatever, and then Vegas finally gets a power play of their own. Now, all of a sudden, it's 11-7.
7: Yeah. There would have been about 29 seconds of carryover time had the Knights not scored on the power play, but it does go for Marner with 5 seconds left in the period. Again, the scoring, Theodore from Eichel and Stone at 106, McNabb shorthanded from Marner at 12:13, and Marner on the power play at 19:55 from Pavel Dorofeev. Pavel, who, as you know, had a hat trick earlier in the postseason, four goals and two assists now. 6 points for Dorofeev, including the one there. Dorofeev, who's been on the third line today with Hertl and Kolesar, naturally gets that power play point. One power play goal, one power play assist for Dorofeev. Mitch Marner had five power play goals in the regular season, and now he has two here in the postseason. And the Knights' numbers impressive after the opening 20 minutes. Lots of numbers, lots to break down. That's why Ryan Wallace is standing by in the studio to tell you about this first period and what's going on in the Stanley Cup playoffs. Again, the score after one, Vegas 3, Anaheim 0. at Honda Center in Orange County. Presented by Lee's Discount Liquor, it's the Stanley Cup Playoffs on the Vegas Golden Knights Radio Network.
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18: 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It's the intermission report. The Golden Knights up 3-0 on the Anaheim Ducks after the first period of play. Taking a look at the highlights in the first period, the Golden Knights jumped on the Ducks early, and Shea Theodore opened the scoring a minute into the game.
7: High to low for Eichel, threw it back across, and a shot. They score! The former Duck, Shea Theodore, a minute into game three. And the Knights score on the first shot. It's Theodore putting home what's his 20th playoff goal and his third this postseason.
18: Shea Theodore from Jack Eichel and Mark Stone, 106 of the first period, made it 1-0 Vegas. Then the Golden Knights extended their lead later in the period with a shorthanded goal from Braden McNabb.
7: Marner waits for reinforcements, hands it off to McNabb. McNabb shooting, he scores! Perfectly placed wrist shot, shorthanded goal for Braden McNabb. 2-0 Vegas, 31 seconds left in the penalty. And with under 8 minutes to go in the first period, the Knights have two goals on three shots, and two of those three shots are shorthanded.
18: Braden McNabb from Mitch Marner, 12-13 of the period, shorthanded goal, made it 2-0 Vegas. Then the Golden Knights added a power play goal from Mitch Marner with 4 seconds left in the period.
7: Missed icing earlier in the series in Vegas. Meanwhile, centering pass, Marner flips it on, save, rebound, score! From the left goal line, it's Marner! with 4 seconds to go in the period. It's a power play goal. 2 points in the first period for Marner. Vegas has a 3-0 lead in game three.
12: Mitch Marner from Pavel Dorofeev on the power play. 19:55 in the first period made it 3-0 Vegas. That's where we stand after the first period of play. We're back with more in a moment. 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
18: 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The intermission report, the Golden Knights up 3-0 on the Anaheim Ducks after the first period of play. Stats of the period are presented by Foley Family Wine. Shots 11-8, the edge to Anaheim. Hits 15-9, also favoring the Ducks. Vegas 1-for-1 on the power play. Anaheim 0-for-2 on the man advantage. And they surrendered a shorthanded goal. Vegas 11 giveaways, 2 takeaways, 7 block shots. Anaheim 3 giveaways, a single takeaway, and 3 block shots. You look at that first period for the Golden Knights. I mean, listen, it's exactly what the doctor ordered. They were able to handle the forecheck pressure. The Anaheim Ducks were really, really well. Obviously, scoring a goal a minute into the game can kind of pull the fans out of it to a certain degree. And then the Golden Knights, I mean, shorthanded, Mitch Marner's like a cheat code. He's got 3 shorthanded assists so far in the postseason for the Golden Knights. He has factored into every single shorthanded goal for the Vegas Golden Knights, and just a tremendous play from Marner to delay, allow Braden McNabb to kind of skate into that drop pass behind the back, and then McNabb with a great shot just inside the post. Tremendous stuff from the Golden Knights. Now, I think you look at it from a couple of different angles, right? For Vegas, they've got a 3-0 lead now going to the second period. Do not give Anaheim life. Do not give Anaheim anything for free. Love to see the Golden Knights cut down on the amount of penalties that they're taking so far in this series. But again, their penalty kill is so elite right now, I don't know that it's going to matter much. But just find a way to really take anything offensive away from the Anaheim Ducks, who will be opening things up and pressing for offense in this game. Second period action is coming up next. Dan and Gary, they've got the call. Presented by Lee's Discount Liquor, you're listening to the Vegas Golden Knights Radio Network.
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0: 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And we're serving the realm with a feast of hand-battered, cooked-to-order chicken fingers, crispy, crinkle-cut fries, garlicky, buttered Texas toast, and cane sauce. 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
3: 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Golden Knights 3, Ducks 0. Headed to the second period. In the first, Theodore from Michael and Stone at 106. Then shorthanded goal, Braden McNabb from Mitch Marner at 12:13. Finally on the power play, Mitch Marner at 19:55 from Pavel Dorofeev. Even strength, shorthanded and power play. 3-0 Knights. Mark Stone exited late in the first period, watching replay of the moment at which he came up short, let's say. There was no violent collision or anything like that, but he did sort of peel off and went to the bench, and he is not on the bench to start the second period. He has not been ruled out for the game by any means, but he is not out there to start the second period, so we'll keep an eye on that. Mark Stone with an assist in this game, his fourth of the playoffs, to go along with three goals. Stone had been on the top line with Jack Eichel and Ivan Barbashev, and naturally, if we hear anything, we'll let you know.
4: Offensive zone time, a big topic for both teams. And with all those power plays, Anaheim has an edge in the first period. But when you go to even strength, it's almost a dead heat. Between the teams, Vegas had more high danger chances and more slot chances.
3: Underway in the second, Ducks attacking, and a shot attempt from the right circle blocked. Chris Kreider out there with Leo Carlson and Troy Terry. Kreider dropped it behind, and now Terry looks back to the right wing. Leo drops it to Terry, banks it off the corner, cycling on the right wing. William Carlson after Leo Carlson and knocks it loose. Vegas with the puck, and out comes Rasmus Anderson to dump it in. Again, three Carlsons in the game. William for Vegas, Leo and John for the Ducks. We'll do our best to apprise you of which one is which. Here's Lacombe ahead. Lacombe guilty of elbowing late in the first period, leading to the Vegas power play goal. And it's Lacombe behind the Knights' net, but Theodore stripped it away. Granlund couldn't take it away from Theodore. Marner using the sidewall to clear the zone. Barbashev charging after the puck. Knocks over Lacombe. They both go down into the left corner boards. Barbashev did not record a point in game two. First game in this postseason in which he did not record a point. Still looking for his first one today. Stretch pass misses Seneca, but he's ahead of the pack, so no icing. Seneca gets it himself, coming around to the near side left. Hard hit from behind by Barbashev.

0: The other way. Seneca to it for the Ducks. Clipped by Dowd. Seneca slides into the high slot. Kalorn on it. Skates it ahead. And from the red line pitches it in toward the right corner. Big deflection. Almost came in front, but Ben Hutton secured it before it got near Granlund. Opening 2 minutes plus. Second period. Knights leading 3-0 in game three. Series even at 1-1. Ducks have it back in their own zone. Going right to left. And it's thrown forward by Tyson Hines. No icing. Hutton is back with Coghlan. Dillon plays it up the near boards, and a rolling puck. Will it make it for icing? Yes, it will.
1: Goalie change, Dan, for the Ducks. We're so focused on Mark Stone and his availability. Ville Husso is in the game. This is his second appearance in the Stanley Cup playoffs this year. Just a little bit of time in that series against Edmonton, but he was good in the night. Did not record a result, but has a goals against below .200 and a save percentage well above .900.
0: He made 10 saves on 11 shots in 47 minutes in game five. Dostal was pulled early in that game five, and Husso played, as they say, over 47 minutes of the majority of that game, but the Ducks had already lost, essentially. And here, Husso will need a big come-from-behind effort by his skaters as the Ducks attack the goal to our left, and a deflected pass goes up and out of play. Ville Husso does have postseason experience prior to this year. He was a member of the St. Louis Blues, of course. St. Louis, then Detroit, and now Anaheim, 31-year-old from Finland. It's Ville Husso replacing Lukáš Dostal. Opening 3 minutes of the second period. It's a 3-0 Vegas lead. Again, we have no update yet on Mark Stone, other than he is not available at the moment. He has not been ruled out for the game, just not available at the moment. Vegas breaks in. Kolesar with Hurdle and Carlson. William Carlson finds it near the right corner. William back and forth with Tomas Hurdle. Out of the left corner, Hurdle to the point for Hanifin. Swirls it down low. William Carlson got tangled up with Ville Husso side of the net. Rasmus Anderson put it behind for William Carlson. And Tomas Hurdle along the left boards. Trying to return it into the corner for William. It's bouncing around. Hurdle plays it rink wide to no one. And the Ducks get on it and play it out to the neutral zone. Terry drops it off, and Hellison banks it in.
1: Rasmus Anderson could have dropped down and tried to make a play on that puck. At 3-0, he makes the decision. It's what we leave, not what we get right now. Excellent decision by Rasmus.
0: Discretion, the better part of valor. As the Ducks send it back in, Hanifin takes the check, but first ridden the puck to the far side. Howden got it out. By the way, Gary, they've added a second assist on the Marner power play goal. Marner from Dorofeev and Colton Sissons. Collision in the neutral zone. Marner decked by Ross Johnston. 107 penalty minutes in the regular season in just 62 games. Not to mention 192 hits for 6'5" Ross Johnston, former New York Islander. Eichel in his own zone. Eichel curls away from the oncoming paling. Eichel escapes part of the forecheck but loses the puck. Kalorn knocked it away. McNabb goes after Kalorn. Theodore gets position on Kalorn. And then Granlund gets position on McNabb. Tips it out to the right point. John Carlson shoots, deflected wide. Hits somebody in the face. I think it got Theodore up in his face. Knights get the puck. Eichel sends it out. Tipped in by Brett Howden. Theodore reaching for his face as he gets to the bench. Ducks retrieve the puck and out they come from right to left. Into the ozone. Seneca breaks. Reach in. Barbashev a steal. And he chips it out to the neutral zone. Barbashev hands it off to Sissons. Stripped away from him. Seneca coming ahead. Does not enter the zone. Dillon Coghlan right in his face. Seneca, the 20-year-old from Toronto, lost it near his own blue. Sissons in with Dorofeev. Sissons takes it wide. Centers in a swing and a miss in front. Puck stays in for Coghlan. Left and now back right. Barbashev a drive blocked. Barbashev got it again. Knocked off the stick though by Vielle. Out he comes. Coghlan in his path. Creates a tie-up just inside the line. It's an offside play. And once again, it's hard to hear because the building is loud. Linesman does blow his whistle. Trent Knorr, Ryan Gibbons, the other linesman, Chris Rooney, and Graham Skilleter are the referees today.
1: Anaheim stuck at 11 shots in and a shot this period. And
0: neither team has a shot this period.
1: Well into the first period, actually, I think, since Anaheim has had their last shot. It's been a long stretch for them.

0: And for Vegas at 3-0, zone time and making sure that they're not giving the puck up and allowing any transition is more important than shots on goal right now.
1: You got a 3-0 lead.
0: Yeah.
1: Ducks get the neutral zone draw, dump it in. Anderson banks it behind for Hanifin, but then they lose the puck and ends up on the near boards. Battle for it there. Kolesar took the check from VL. Hanifin some space, going far side now. Using the sidewall, it goes down. It's going to be an icing, though. Cole Smith just missed it. Tried to reach and tip it, but he could not make contact. Icing against the Knights. Again, Mark Stone left late in the first period, shortly before the Knights' power play. And no sign of Mark Stone yet. We have no official update as to his potential return, but no Mark Stone for now. We'll keep an eye on that. 3-0 Knights. An even strength goal, a shorthanded goal, and a power play goal in the first period.
0: I think Stone's on the bench, Dan. Right on the blue line.
1: And indeed he is. Good eye, Gary. So we'll see if he's well enough to resume play. We've seen a couple of different forwards cycle through in his spot. Knights have their fourth line, or at least components of it here, with McDowd taking the faceoff. And it is played up the wall and out. Anderson to Kolesar into the zone. Dowd finds it. He spins, trying to hand it off, but it's swept away. Dowd then got checked by Billy Husso, the goalie. And the Ducks have it in their own zone. And Dostal relieved after 20 minutes of hockey. And Husso's second relief appearance of the postseason. Brandlin comes in on the left. He shoots, kicks it. There's the first shot for either team in the second period. And it's a right pad stop for Dostal. Right wing try, swing and a miss. And a collision on the near boards. Lacombe on Dowd. Vegas clears the zone. Not enough for icing, though. It'll go all the way back. Trouba, chased by Howden, creates a loose puck. Marner joins in and just missed the loose puck. It's played out by Lacombe, leading Terry in left wing. Terry the righty. Area pass right in the shot. Save with a rebound available. Theodore cut it off. Back to the near boards and out to center. Opportunity for Leo Carlson in front. Yeah, the save was made by Carter Hart. Ducks send it back in. Around it goes. Booted on the far side by Terry. Theodore gets it from the corner. McNabb plays it out to center. William Carlson the handoff. And now Barbashev forward with Marner. They lose it at the Ducks line. Eichel replaces William Carlson. Leo comes in and shoots. Blocked by McNabb. Barbashev gets the rebound. Sweeps it out. Just under Eichel's stick. Comes on goal, and the netminder Husso steers it away. It'll come into the night zone. Barbashev in position, no icing. Played it out, and then Ben Hutton lost the puck. And then Hutton steals it right back with help from Coghlan. Ducks get it again, though, coming left. Gauthier, he shoots, save. Carter Hart not only makes the save, but ensures he angles the loose puck in a good spot. Gauthier gets it on the right goal line. Backhand attempt misses the net. On the near boards, left wing side for the Ducks. Three Knights, three Ducks are there. Out to the line, Lacombe kept it in. Double teamed. Eichel and Barbashev reaching, but Palin kept it alive. Lacombe now dueling with Coghlan. Lacombe, the defenseman, now feed into the circle. Now back into the corner. Centering try, stick check. Good work there by Carter Hart. Reached out with his stick. Barbashev clears the zone. Diving play. Otherwise, Dorofeev might have gotten to a loose puck. Jeffrey Viel almost coughed it up. Ducks get it ahead. Right to left at the line. VL feeds the slot. Cole Smith grabs it for the Knights. Banks it off the far side wall out through center. Not enough for icing.
0: Two neutral zone turnovers by Vegas on that last shift. Can't happen.
1: Anderson left for Hutton. From the red line, cranks it in. Dowd comes on with Sissons and Cole Smith. As the Ducks work it back out, Hanifin in front of the Ducks bench now. And patches of ice there to secure the puck. Floats it forward. Sissons is in. Sissons shoots. And it is stopped by Husso. Backhand to forehand for Sissons. Billy Husso on in relief. And a big-time stop on Sissons. The scoring chance for the Golden Knights this period. He got near the net, going toward the left post on his backhand. Open up to his forehand, and Husso makes the save. Going down with his left pad and closes the door at the five hole to make sure it doesn't leak through. No scoring so far in 9 minutes of second period hockey. Knights got three goals in the first period. Theodore, McNabb, and Marner. Take a timeout presented by Lee's Discount Liquor. It's the Stanley Cup playoffs on the Vegas Golden Knights Radio Network.
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8: Hey, Golden Knights fan. This is Jeremy Lozon. Let's get back to the action with Dan and Gabe.
9: Jeremy Lozon has missed each of the three games in this series. Knights lead the game 3-0. Marner centers the puck after a right circle faceoff, but it bounces away from the Knights in front. Ducks to the O-zone. 3-on-3 rush from the right side. Killorn got tripped up. No call either way. Vegas comes back the other way with the puck. Carlson, Marner, and Howden to dump it in. Husso sticked it to the corner. Swing and a miss by Howden left wall. Ducks come out with it. Approaching the Vegas line comes Granlin. Here's circle. Granlin threw it across, untouched. Hart watched it right through the blue ice. It comes off the sidewall and out to center. Jack Eichel ahead. Eichel to the left, Howden to the middle. Theodore, extra pass. Marner hands it into the goal. What a finish. 3 points for Mitch Marner. A 4-0 lead for the Knights. What passing by Vegas. And what a game for Mitch Marner. An assist shorthanded, a power play goal, and then a tidy tuck at the right post for his 3rd point of the game. Backhands it in with Husso all sprawled out in the crease.
0: Theodore and Marner having monster games here. Jack Eichel with the middle lane drive draws a lot of attention from the Ducks. Theodore with the perfect pass over to Marner. It's a great pass from Howden to Theodore as well. What a goal from Vegas. 4-0.
9: It's amazing. Jack Eichel could be so central to that play and not touch the puck.
0: Yeah.
9: He was standing right in front of Husso, who of course had to respect Eichel's presence there. The Knights have scored 4 goals, the first time that either side has scored 4 goals in a game this series. And they've got a 4-0 lead with 10:20 to go in the second period. Knights get it all the way back in. Barbashev with Dorofeev and Eichel. By the way, we saw Mark Stone on the bench, as we told you a few minutes ago, but during the last media timeout, he went back down the tunnel. Left wing shot by Minchikov, padded away by Carter Hart. Rebound taken by the Knights. Anderson for Eichel, and now Dorofeev through center. Ladles it off the right side wall and in. Barbashev gives chase, collides with Minchikov in the right corner. Down rushes in left corner. He gets some help there on the left wing from Dorofeev. Down finds it in the slot, navigating through several Ducks. Still has the puck somehow. Kicks it toward the goal. Husso reels it in just before Cole Smith arrives. And the whistle stops play. So again, Mark Stone left late in the first period. We did not see him on the bench to start the second. Gary saw him on the bench, and he was sitting on the bench but did not take a shift. During that last media timeout, came onto the ice briefly, then stepped back through the door and walk back down the tunnel. So when you're leading 4-0 in a playoff game, it doesn't seem to me there's any reason to rush Mark Stone back into the lineup.
0: Yep.
9: Precautionary, but we have nothing official. But obviously Mark is kind of in between whether he would be able to return or not. So not sure one way or the other. Back in a moment, presented by Lee's Discount Liquor. It's the Vegas Golden Knights Radio Network.
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1: Halfway through game three. Knights 4, Ducks 0. Knights got 3 in the first. They've got 1 in the second. 3 points today for Mitch Marner. 2 goals, 1 assist. Theodore with a couple of points as well. Knights win the draw on the right. Coghlan left for Hutton. He shoots. Deflected up and out of play. Well, Mitch Marner does have 4 hat tricks. But none in the postseason. Keep an eye on that with still half a game to go. Of course, had a 5-point game earlier this year with the Golden Knights. April 2nd against Calgary. 3 hat tricks as a Maple Leaf. Ducks on a loose puck after a D-zone draw. They speed ahead. Drop pass, third man. Hellison shoots. Blocked. Up and out of play.
0: Yeah, great stick from Colton Sissons there to make sure that that shot doesn't get through to the net. This fourth line has done some good work.
1: Now, this is the sort of game, Gary, where you know you could really lean on them.
0: Yeah.
1: They've been productive, of course. Yep. They had 6 goals combined as a line in the first round. But, you know, when you've got a 4-0 lead halfway through a playoff game, you really want to lean on those guys. And, by the way, Sissons does have an assist on the power play. But this is the sort of game that you really want to lean on those guys.
0: Yeah, you want them to play a ton of hockey.
1: Marner from Theodore and Howden at 9:19. The goal in the second period for Vegas. Marner, 2 goals, 1 assist. Theodore, 1 goal, 1 assist. There are a couple of +3 players, McNabb and Theodore. Marner is +2. Eichel is +2. Ozone draw coming for the Ducks. By the way, the Knights have 4 goals on 11 shots. Billy Husso, the backup goaltender, has made 2 saves on 3 shots. Dostal, 5 saves on 8 shots. Knights get the draw. Hurdle to the right to McNabb, who skates it out. Backhands it, leading his man Kolesar in, but it's picked off on his way. Lacombe grabs it for the Ducks. Lacombe with Trouba. Forward pass misses Gauthier. Went off McNabb and on goal, but Carter-Hart steers it away for Theodore. Rims it far side. Tomas Hurdle is there. Hurdle lifts it out. Basket-style catch for Kolesar. Down to his stick. Right side of center. Dumps it in, does the righty. And the goaltender Husso let it go in behind his net. 9 minutes to go, second period. Vegas leads 4-0. Ducks coming right to left. VL try to dump it in. Nobody could find the puck for a moment. VL checked by Anderson. Howden grabs the puck. Slides it left. Noah Hanifin plays to center. Mitch Marner. Mitch plays a rink wide right. Eichel finds Howden. Breaks in the slot. Then drops it off. Coming right. Marner got tripped up. No call. How do they not call that, Gary? Marner is barking at the referee. And that's blatant hooking. In a scoring situation, Knights take it away on the back check. Good play by Jack Eichel. Marner bumped by Harkins, slides it to Anderson, who dumps it in. And just because the game's 4-0 doesn't mean you don't call it. That is a blatant miss, or the referee's choice to not call it is perplexing. Coghlan throws it down low. Marner behind. Marner will bank it out to the right wing, but it hugs the wall so Coghlan can't get to it.
0: What if the Ducks go the other way and score?
1: Yeah,
0: right.
1: Can totally change the game.
0: Call the game.
1: Yeah, it's not 10-0. It's only 4-0.
0: And we're in the second period.
1: Yeah, that was just a, again, either it was missed or it's a perplexing non-call. If you didn't see it, you can't call it. But if you saw it, it's mind-boggling to not call that.
0: It's right in the middle of the ice.
1: Right in the middle of the ice. A guy who's got 3 points in the midst of scoring a transition goal. They just scored a play not dissimilar from that minutes ago. Here's Cole Smith from the right, whips it toward the goal, but off the outside of the goal. Theodore shoots the rebound, but turned away by Husso. Cole Smith and Colton Sissons do it on the left. And Sissons stood up by Kreider, forcing a pass that goes out of the zone. Theodore speeds back. Theodore flushed out behind his net by Seneca. And Seneca, the 20-year-old, cannot keep up with Shea Theodore, who's now 30 years old. I still think of Shea as one of the younger players. Imagine he's 30 years old there. Knights get it on the left. Eichel shoots, save. Rebound, shot just wide. And close quarters, that opportunity for Dorofeev, who has an assist today. Eichel wedged off the puck by the defenseman Tyson Hines. Sent back around the rim as Dorofeev got roughed up on the far side. Eichel gets it on the near side right, swirls it behind. Barbashev, a little stutter step, escapes pressure in the corner, drops it back to the corner, and Eichel. Hines chasing Eichel to the left corner. Eichel banks it up top, and a McNabb shot, tipped on, save. Rebound to the left wall, Jack Eichel. To the point again, McNabb, already a goal today. A wrist shot, save, toe save, another try, and it's under a defenseman. It's still loose at the right goal line.
0: Massive cross check on Barbashev, right in front of the referee.
1: Again, not called. Here come the Ducks onside. Terry hailing back to the right, missed the target. Hines keeps it alive into the right corner. Paling, pressured by McNabb, throw it rink-wide left, Trouba. Trouba in the left circle, back up top, Lacombe, the defenseman. Barbashev reached in, and a shot deflected high over the goal. Viel occupying the net front, defended by Theodore. Viel, dancing in front, made some contact with Hart, but Hart still makes a save on a right point shot. It's in behind the Vegas goal. McNabb couldn't grab it. It's the Ducks instead, up to the left point. There's Lacombe, the lefty, backskates right and shoots. Save by Hart! And puts an end to all of that with 5:45 to go in the second. Vegas leading 4-0. And you said it, Gary. That's a couple of calls I'm surprised were not made, even in a 4-0 game. And the Knights were oh so close to scoring. Barbashev tips it on. He's got the puck on the toe of his stick. He puts a backhander on goal twice as he is being cross-checked. A couple of good saves for Husso in the process, but Barbashev could not get it. Shot off in the way he might have liked as he was cross-checked from behind. Timeout, 5:45 to go in the second. 4-0 Vegas, presented by Lee's Discount Liquor. It's the Stanley Cup Playoffs on the Vegas Golden Knights Radio Network.
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1: Knights 4, Ducks 0, 5:45 to go in the second. Knights win a D-zone draw, out they go. Marner ahead to the line, backhands it to the right corner. John Carlson defending. Marner with 2 goals and an assist today. Marner trying to find it, tripped up near the right goal line, no call. Mijikov has it back behind his net. That played it out to the far side. Hannifin grabs it there, and he is checked right between the benches by our friend Chris Mason and the broadcast for TNT. Puck is in behind the Knights net. VL and off the stick. Marner collects. Marner lifts it in the air, and he's checked by Harkins after he clears the zone. Ducks have it back near their own blue. Well, it looked like the Ducks got away with two blatant penalties prior to that immediate timeout. First, Marner got hooked in the slot in the midst of a scoring play. There's a left-wing shot that is saved by Carter Hart on an outside drive by Jansen Harkins. So here's another try. This time, Hart shrugs to fight it off. Down plays it to Sissons, who backhands it out of the zone. First, Marner got hooked in the midst of a scoring chance. No call there. Then Barbashev by himself in front. Cross-checked in the back. He still got two shots away at very close range while he was falling down. And Husso made a couple of saves, but Barbashev spiked his water bottle on the bench, clearly frustrated that A, he couldn't finish, and B, that he got cross-checked, and there was no call. Ducks coming ahead, 3-on-2 at the line. Looked to be offside, but no call. Ducks have it with Terry on the left. Fakes away from Hurdle. Terry stepping right. Hurdle chasing him. Takes him to the boards. Collision along the wall. Jack Eichel knocked it free. Eichel with McNabb near the corner. Kreider knocks over McNabb. Puck held in right point. Trouba for Lacombe. Shoots. Knocked down in front. Rebound knocked to the outside. Rebound and a shot. Kick save. Another shot blocked. Right pad save for Carter Hart on the drive by Leo Carlson. Now Jack Eichel finds Sissons, who hands it off to McNabb carefully through center. Tomas Hertl dumps it in.
0: Carter Hart, he has been dynamite for most of the playoffs, and another really good sequence from him just now.
1: 8 saves in the first period, and up to 13 here in the second period for a game total of 21. Knights had 4 goals on 16 shots against 2 different goalies. Ducks have to play the puck at center. Tyson Hines' stick broke, but impressive work by Hines to kick the puck around with his skates. Ducks get it. In comes Seneca. Shoots. Blocked. Ben Hutton lowering his right shin to get in the way of that drive. Transition opportunity. Sort of a broken play after the Ducks defender had his stick broken. Knights clear it out. Eichel slides it in. Icing waved off. John Carlson headed back. 3 minutes to go in the second. 4-0 Vegas. Marner from Theodore and Howden is the lone goal in this period. Ducks send it deep. Coghlan going back with Anderson. Coghlan in the corner. William Carlson trying to help out. Taken, though, by Ross Johnston, the 6'5" bruiser. William Carlson knocked it loose. Panling finds it. Turns it over. Marner picked it off. And then the defenseman, Tyson Hines, who has a new stick, knocked it loose. Puck ends up deep in the Duck zone. On the near boards, right wing, Vegas controls. Anderson rink wide left. Hannifin a wrist shot wide. Anderson steps down to the half wall. Rims it hard around. Left corner, Mitch Marner. Marner with 2 goals today, now 5 in the postseason. His previous career high was 3 postseason goals. Left corner, William Carlson drags it behind. Carlson hands it off behind the goal. Marner looked to walk in front. Now he shoots. He scores! Mitch Marner, a hat trick here in the playoffs. 3 goals for Mitch Marner and 4 points. 5-0 Golden Knights. His second hat trick as a Golden Knight and his first career playoff hat trick.
0: Playoff monster Mitch Marner, Dan.
1: We told you that in his playoff career, he had not scored more than 3 goals in a single postseason, had only advanced to the second round twice as a Maple Leaf. Now in his first year with the Knights, gets to the second round, and he has 6 goals, 3 of them today. Mitch Marner makes it 5-0 Knights, and he's got 2 goals this period on Ville Husso after he scored a power play goal against the starter, Lukasz Dostal, late in the first period. And this one, it just leaks through Ville Husso. Marner just grins as he's embraced by Noah Hannifin, Rasmus Anderson and company. That was not his most impressive goal of the season, but they don't say how, they just say how many.
0: Yeah.
1: And today it's 3 for Mitch, 6 in the playoffs. Marner had 24 goals for the Knights in the regular season, and now a 5-0 lead. Gary, this is really the turnabout the Knights had dreamed of after not playing well in either of the first 2 games against the Ducks.
9: winning 3-1 in game one, but then losing 3-1 in game two. Meanwhile, yep, there's penalties coming up. Sissons was cross-checked in the neutral zone. Carter Hart started toward the bench, but first the call. The referee's mic is not working. The call was made there by Graham Skilleter, cross-checking against the Ducks, and then against Jeffrey VL. Cross-check Colton Sissons in the neutral zone. It's the hat-trick for Marner. Two hat-tricks as a Golden Knight. Also, Gary, it's a natural hat-trick for Marner, right? The one late in the first period, now two here in the second. Just the second natural hat-trick in Golden Knights playoff history. Marchessault had one back in 2023. Marner had a five-point performance earlier in the regular season, including a hat-trick. And the Knights on the power play here. Left goal line, Eichel to Sissons. Centered and a shot save. Tomas Hertl on the doorstep. And the puck ends up on the left boards. Eichel pushed it to the corner again for Sissons. Wedged off the puck. And the Ducks cannot clear. Knife down by Marner. Plays it rink wide left for Eichel. Eichel back across. Off the stick of Dorofeev, off the glass. Kalorin ties up Dorofeev. And then Dorofeev's stick was held. No call. Marner gets it. Head fakes. He shoots. Deflected wide right. Dorofeev got a little too much of it. With a minute to go in the second period. Knights leading it 5-0 in game three. Final minute of the second period brought to you by Credit One. Here's Eichel to Marner straight on. Marner with 4 points today. Left for Jack Eichel. Jack looking. Marner again. Down the slot for Hertl. Back to the left for Eichel. Closing. He threw it across. Just missed Sissons. Hit the right corner boards. Dorofeev reels it in. Knights got a power play goal in the final minute of the first. They can do the same here. Eichel at the hash marks left side. Marner up top. Marner left for Eichel. Back to Hertl. He shoots. Save. And the rebound trickled just wide left of the post. Off the left goal line. Ducks can clear. Marner reached but couldn't knife it down. All the way back it goes. And by the way, Mitch Marner will be our guest in the second intermission. You don't want to go anywhere. Got to hear from Mitch after the second hat-trick as a Golden Knight in his first career playoff hat-trick. Knights dump it in, and the goaltender played it in the corner, and that should be a penalty.
0: It is. Referee's calling it.
9: As Barbashev rushed over there, applying pressure on Husso, he can't play the puck in the corner as a goalie. And again, the referee's microphone non-operational. But I'm sure that's the call.
0: Yeah. John Carlson is asking, why'd you call that?
9: He can't play the puck there.
0: Yeah, it's, John, because it's the rules.
9: thank Martin Brodeur, who was among the best puck-playing goaltenders in the history of the sport. The trapezoid was instituted to basically keep the goaltender around his crease. Brodeur would so often go over into the corners. He was almost a third defenseman, a sixth skater. But very clearly, the puck was in the left corner, the pie slice, just left of the trapezoid, left wing. Barbashev applying pressure, and Barbashev knew it immediately. I mean, there's no question about it. So Knights have a 5-on-3, 5 seconds to go in the second period. All Vegas here in game three. From the draw, puck bounces around to the corner, and that'll do it for the period. Two more goals for the Knights. They take a 5-0 lead to the third period. Mitch Marner, 3 goals and 4 points. It's been a banner day for the Golden Knights. A bounce back of impressive proportion. And Carter Hart has been solid at the other end. 21 saves on 21 shots. Vegas scored 3 goals on the starter. Dostal chased him. Husso has given up a pair of goals. It'll have to be shorthanded to start the third period. 5-on-3 power play for 19 seconds of carryover time, and we'll see how that unfolds. And obviously 5-on-4 if the Knights don't score. It's Marner from Theodore and Howden at 9:19. Then Marner from William Carlson at 17:56. So Marner with a natural hat trick. Second hat trick as a Golden Knight. And for the Golden Knights, a really impressive offensive showing. They've got a power play goal, a shorthanded goal, and 3 even-strength goals. And Marner with 6 goals this postseason. Again, most in a single postseason for him. The third time that he's reached the second round of the playoffs. And when you compare those seasons, right, it's not fair to compare it to the
1: series where he only played one round.
17: Yeah.
1: But he had three goals in 2023, two goals last year, and now he's got six goals in this postseason, doubling his previous postseason best.
0: Now, Kelly McCrimmon said it the best the other day. He said, Mitch doesn't have to carry the team. Mitch has to take his turn. One night it'll be Jack. One night it'll be Stone. One night it'll be Theodore or Pav or Barbashev, whoever. When it comes to Mitch's turn, he'll take his turn. He's just taking his turn a little more often than anyone else so far. Yeah. He has been dynamite in these playoffs.
1: No doubt about it. And the second hat trick for the Golden Knights this postseason. Of course, Dorofeev had one. Let's go downstairs now and welcome Mitch Marner to the broadcast. Hi, Mitch. Dan and Gary in the radio booth. Oh, what a showing by your club. How would you describe what your team has done tonight?
18: Just like a lot of things we're doing. I think we're breaking out the puck well. We're doing a good job of managing their speed. I think we're doing a better job of sustaining ozone. And when we're getting those odd man looks, we're making good plays and smart plays that are resulting in goals.
0: You said after game one, no one should be happy with the win, and then obviously no one happy with the loss in game two. What have you and your teammates been talking about ever since the end of game two?
18: Well, just that we need to be a lot better. I think we all knew that. I think we all knew those two games were not Golden Knights hockey. So we just talked about trying to be a harder team to play against. Use our physicality as much as we can. Use our bodies down low and really get to our cycle game. I thought we did a better job of that so far tonight.
0: And Mitch, we didn't watch you play every night in Toronto, but you're playing some fantastic hockey. Where does this rank for you in terms of how you're going?
18: It's obviously good. It's always good to get results and contribute. But honestly, man, I just try to go out there. I think, you know, you guys know I try to play that two-way game of being really responsible defensively and try to play against their best players and, you know, really try to just make sure they're not having any fun or try to slow them down. So, just trying to focus on that. And I like our line working a lot down low right now. We're making good plays, like I said. And when we've had looks, we've been putting them in. So just keep working hard, keep grinding. I've liked all of our games tonight.
1: And so far, so good. Mitch, thanks. Good luck.
18: Yeah, thanks, guys.
1: Mitch Marner with goals 4, 5, and 6 of the postseason individually. And an assist today as well. So 4 points for Mitch Marner. And a +3. Mentioned Theodore, also a +3. And Braden McNabb, a +3. Those guys, the only +3 performers on the Vegas side. On the Ducks side, you have a couple of guys, Killorn and John Carlson, who are -3. Marner from Theodore and Howden. Marner from William Carlson, the 2 second period goals. And Gary, we should again remind our listeners that the only thing that has not gone Vegas's way, Mark Stone leaving late in the first, came back to the bench during the second period, did not take a shift, and went back down the tunnel after a brief stint on the ice during a media timeout. So no additional update on Mark Stone, but when you're up 5-0 in a playoff game, I don't think there's any need to rush number 61 back.
0: No, we have no idea what it is, and my guess is that at a certain point in time, management, coaching staff, training staff said, whatever it is, let's get ice on it and begin trying to prepare for game four, because right now Mark's always needed, but he's not a necessity right now.
1: No, when you've got a 5-0 lead and you've got 20 minutes of hockey left. Even if he was healthy, he might not play much in a third period of this situation. And the Knights do start the third period on the power play. It'll be 5-on-3 for 19 seconds, and then they'll continue on at 5-on-4. Only 5 seconds came off the penalty against the goaltender Husso playing the puck in the restricted area. Chris Kreider serving that. So Knights with a power play goal and a shorthanded goal +3 even strength goals. Ryan Wallace will break it all down in the intermission report when we come back. 5-0 Vegas after two periods in game three. The series is tied 1-1. Vegas in position to take home ice back and take a 2-1 series lead, but plenty of time to go. Presented by Lee's Discount Liquor, this is the Stanley Cup Playoffs on the Vegas Golden Knights Radio Network.
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26: You smoke and the Golden Knights listen. 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Go Knights, go! It's the intermission report. The Golden Knights up 5-0 on the Anaheim Ducks after two periods play. Taking a look at the highlights in that second period, Mitch Marner continued to shine when he tucked in his second goal of the game at 9 minutes in to the second period.
27: Eichel to the left, Howden to the middle, Theodore, extra pass, Marner hands it into the goal! What a finish! 3 points for Mitch Marner, a 4-0 lead for the Knights.
26: Fifth goal of the postseason, second of the game for Mitch Marner from Shea Theodore and Brett Howden, 9:19 of the second period. Made it 4-0 Vegas, and with time winding down in the second period, Mitch Marner completed the hat trick with a shot that snuck through Ville Husso.
27: Carlson hands it off behind the goal. Marner looked to walk in front. Now he shoots, he scores! Mitch Marner, a hat trick here in the playoffs. 3 goals for Mitch Marner and 4 points. 5-0 Golden Knights. His second hat trick as a Golden Knight and his first career playoff hat trick.
26: Sixth goal of the postseason, a hat trick for Mitch Marner. The assist to William Carlson, 17:56 of the second period, made it 5-0 Vegas. That's where we stand after two periods of play. The time has come to secure full season memberships for the 2026-27 season and be at T-Mobile Arena for all the action with the Golden Knights. 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
25: The third period is coming up. But first, here's Ryan Wallace with the intermission wrap-up on the Vegas Golden Knights Radio Network.
26: The Golden Knights will remain on the road for Game 4 of their second-round series against the Anaheim Ducks. The team will host an official watch party for fans in Vegas at the Portal at Area 15 on Sunday when the Golden Knights and Ducks face off once again. The Portal at Area 15 is open to all ages, and fans wearing VGK gear will receive free admission on Sunday. Team admission report, the Golden Knights up 5-0 on the Anaheim Ducks after two periods of play. Stats of the period, shots 10 apiece. Hits for the game, 41-16 in favor of Anaheim. All right. Golden Knights 1-for-3 on the power play. They'll have some carryover power play time to start the third period. Anaheim 0-for-2 on the man advantage. They are 0-for-11 in the series. Tremendous penalty kill so far from the Golden Knights. Vegas 13 giveaways, 5 takeaways, 13 block shots. Anaheim 5 giveaways, a single takeaway, and 4 block shots. For the Golden Knights, I mean, it's real simple here. I know that there's concern surrounding Mark Stone, who left the game late in the first period, came back for a brief time, tested it out, left the bench again, has not returned. But for the Golden Knights, you're 20 minutes away. Don't give Anaheim any life here in the third period, and then move on to game number 4. Third period action is coming up next. Dan and Gary, they've got the call. Presented by Lee's Discount Liquor, you're listening to the Vegas Golden Knights Radio Network.
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27: 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Game 3, second round. Series tied 1-1. This game is not tied. Vegas got 3 goals in the first, 2 more in the second. A natural hat trick for Mitch Marner. 5-0 Knights headed to the third period. 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
14: Yeah, we're in the Honda Center, but the center of the Honda universe is Findlay Honda of Henderson. 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
27: Knights start the third period with a 5-on-3 power play. They do have power play goal in this game. That was the one from Marner late in the first period. Marner from Dorofeev and Sissons. It's also right when Mark Stone finished his last shift. Underway here in the third. Eichel feeds up the slot. Theodore straight on. He's got a couple of points today. Back to Eichel. Theodore winds. Returns it. Eichel one-timer. Save. Husso. Rebound back to the left. Marner for Eichel closing. He shoots. Save. And no rebound. That clanked off the mask and lay on top of the right pad of Billy Husso, who's come on in relief of the starter, Dostal. Husso in the second period, replacing the starter, Dostal. In the first, Dostal, 5 saves on 8 shots. Husso, 7 saves on 9 shots now as we start the third period. Total shots for the game, 21 for the Ducks. It was 17 through 2 periods for the Knights, and obviously they've already got a couple here in the third. Faceoff on the left. Hurdle will take it with Sissons and Eichel fishing for the puck. Eichel grabs it through the skates. Eichel pulls, slides it right off paneling. Hurdle tried to grab and shoot, but it rolled off the stick. Hurdle gets it from Eichel, shoves it up top, misses Marner, who would encroach toward the left wing. Race for the puck. Paling there just ahead of Marner, but Mitch poked it away. Knights have it back behind their goal. 5-on-3 is over. Still 5-on-4 for a minute 10. This penalty against the goaltender for delay of game, playing the puck in the restricted left corner. Hurdle on the left. Delays. Hurdle with a couple of assists here in the playoffs, but no goals since that game in Detroit in March. Marner shoots wide left, tried for a tip in the slot. Ducks clear the zone. Hellison plays it all the way down. Carter Hart way over to play it. But steered back behind his own net. Gauthier in pursuit. Out of the corner. Marner set up Tomas Hertl. Back to Marner. Now for Eichel in front of his bench. Double teamed. Eichel lost the puck. It's carried in on the left wing side. There's a shot wide of the Vegas net. Still half a minute on the Knights power play. And Vegas will pursue William Karlsson, who does have an assist today. His first point since returning. November 8th was his last game. 177 days between games. William Karlsson, 33 career playoff goals. Today is 114th playoff game. Karlsson checked on the near side by Harkins. Leo Karlsson steers it out for the Ducks. Penalty time is up. Kreider was serving the penalty against his goalie. So, a whistle. A hand pass, maybe?
14: Yeah. I'm not too sure.
27: I think a hand
14: Kreider
27: pass.
14: Kreider came out of the box and got involved in the play right away.
27: Center ice draw coming up.
14: Yeah.
27: So the Knights scored on the power play in the first period, but now they are 1-for-3. They've got 2 power play goals in the series. And a shorthanded goal to boot. Ducks do not have any special team scoring in the series. Leo Karlsson takes and wins the center ice draw. Ducks then dump it in from the wrong side of center. It's an icing call against Anaheim. 2 minutes into the third, Vegas 5, Anaheim 0. So, Gary, what are your eyes on here in the third period? Clearly, it's a lopsided score. It's more than unlikely the Ducks make a game of it, but what are your eyes on here in the third?
14: Well, for me, the Golden Knights want to continue to establish zone time and, you know, just not let Anaheim into the game at all. And some guys that haven't been, you know, playing a ton.
27: Puck comes on goal from the drop, snatched up by Ville Husso.
14: Get them more ice time, and some guys that haven't scored, try and give them an opportunity.
27: Mentioned Karlsson with 33 goals and now 42 assists in his career. That's 75 points in his postseason career. Mark Stone has 43 career playoff goals. He's the only player on the Golden Knights with more playoff goals. Of course, some of that included with his time with the Ottawa Senators. Knights get the puck left point. Hannifin threw it down the wall. And Cole Smith tied up. And the puck knocked out to center. Hannifin back at his own blue. Right for Anderson. Up near the red. Floats it in. And the goaltender Russo goes to play it behind his net. Got it away just before Cole Smith arrived. Kaloran's pass knocked down at center. Marner in onside. 1-3. Marner flips it right corner. Record for points in a Golden Knights playoff game is 5. Right now, Marner is at 4. Bouncing puck in the neutral zone. Ducks are on it. John Karlsson dumps it in.
14: Who had the 5?
27: It's happened several times.
14: Okay.
27: I'll give you that in a moment. As the Knights come out of the zone, William Karlsson left for Howden. Across the line, Howden through the left circle. Howden dropped it off. Karlsson shot save. Rebound shot wide from Marner on his backhand. Rebound out of the corner. Kaloran sends it out to neutral ice. Here's Barbashev. They'll back it up to Ben Hutton. Ben Hutton with Dylan Coghlan in the D zone. Coghlan's first career Stanley Cup playoffs game. Up to the line to Dorofeev. Now Eichel centers Barbashev. Airborne pass sailed by. Barbashev tried to tip it about thigh high, but could not. Ducks send it deep the other way. Ross Johnston sends it down. Carter Hart from the trapezoid rims it back out. Taken by the Knights. Barbashev crunched along the near wall. Combo of Hellison and Johnston. Puck on the opposite side of center now. Dorofeev floats it in. Back go the Ducks to retrieve as the Knights change personnel. Line changes brought to you by William Hill. Vegas 5, Anaheim 0. 4 minutes into the third. Again, no Mark Stone since the first period. Came back onto the bench during the second, but then went back down the tunnel. And we have no official word, but again, you'd be surprised if Stone returns to a 5-0 game in the playoffs. And he, I guess, was well enough to at least consider returning.
14: Yeah.
27: Came onto the bench during a media timeout, stepped onto the ice, then decided, nope, and went back down the tunnel. His last shift ended with about a minute to go in the first period.
14: And my guess is there'll be no official word or anything on him until the start of game 4. Mm-hmm. John Tortorella is not going to have much to say about Mark Stone.
27: Marner sets up Brett Howden to dump it in. Howden with William Karlsson to the left corner. And, of course, Carey is a product of Stone's absence. The Knights are mixing things up as a forward group. Right wing shot by Coughlin, blocker saved by Husso. Then Hutton propels the rebound on goal from the left flank, and it's another save for Husso. And, of course, you don't want anyone to miss time because of injury. But it's an interesting result because John Tortorella has no choice but to spread the forwards around and have different guys with different guys almost shift to shift out of necessity. They've got the first six shots on goal here in the third period.
14: This is the first time late in the game for a while that the Golden Knights have been ahead on the shot clock in this series. Anaheim has really been dominant in that area. Vegas dominant in every area in this game.
27: As we talked about in that game against the Utah Mammoth when Utah scored four goals before the Knights got on the scoreboard, and sometimes the numbers get thrown off because of score effects.
14: Yeah.
27: Knights dump it in. Hurdle to it, steers it left corner, Eichel whips it in front, save! Great chance for Sissons, and probably Billy Husso's best save. And a watch over his right shoulder as Jack Eichel got to the puck, and then Husso rotating back to his left to make the save on Colton Sissons, who does have an assist today. 5.5 gone by, 14:30 to go, third period, Vegas 5, Anaheim 0 in game 3. Knights in position to take a 2-1 series lead should this score hold. Mitch Marner flips it in the air. Marner has three goals today. Think about it.

0: And at 6:30, the only goal of the third period.
1: Well, we came off the air the other night and we were talking about, you know, after that loss, Anaheim was much better than Vegas. What would John Tortorella do with his lineup? And Dylan Coghlan in for Caden Korzak was an option.
0: Let's get a face-off win and a shot attempt went wide of the goal. William Karlsson has it behind the Ducks' net. Howden joins in. He centers and a save! Oh, Mitch Marner, an inch from his fourth goal. Husso, a left-pad save on Marner. Mitch has it behind the net. On his backhand, lugs it to the right corner and then up the wall. Yanks it back from which it came, but out of the reach of Will Karlsson. Ducks have it in their own zone. Hellison skates it out for Anaheim to the Vegas line, right wing. Hard check by Ben Hutton to dislodge the puck. Howden put it behind to Dylan Coghlan. Dylan fires left. Ben Hutton skates it out through the logo. Up to the red line, sails it in. Around the shelf it goes, and the Ducks will take over in their own zone.
1: And, you know, the only question there is, what are you going to get from Coghlan? You hadn't seen him in a long time.
0: Troy Terry skates in. Hands it off left. Here with Kreider. McNabb dislodges the puck. Kolesar comes out with Hurdle onside right wing toward Hurdle. Cut down by Lacombe. Hurdle hoping to receive that pass from Kolesar off the right flank. Kreider comes in on the right. Shot attempt blocked by McNabb. Down into the right corner it goes. McNabb nudges it along so Sissons can play it to Hurdle. He clears it out on the penalty box side of the ice. Terry back ahead. Terry into the zone right wing. Delays. Sidesteps a check from McNabb and rims it around. Came off Theodore's stick. Sissons there. Lost it in his skates. Ducks try to get control behind the net. They cannot. VL lost it to McNabb. And then off the near side wall, Tomas Hurdle throws it through center. Dorofeev gives chase. Dorofeev and Minchikov come together. Dorofeev, one against two, helped out now by Eichel, but the Ducks are on it. Check in the neutral zone by Barbashev. Knocked his man down, VL, and it's sent in by Harkins, wide left of the goal. Anderson gets the puck far side, and it'll float it out the bench side of the ice. Ducks take it back at their own blue.
1: Barbashev just gave VL a pretty good rattle.
0: Okay. Hits by number very much on the Ducks side. Right wing shot, Seneca, saved by Hart. Secures it up against the Golden Knights insignia. Killorn and Anderson tangle again. Anderson throws a punch as the crowd gathers back behind the Golden Knights net. Again, the statistics would tell you that it's been much more physical for Anaheim. 44 hits for the Ducks, 20 for the Golden Knights. But two things. It's not so much about the number, it's about the physicality of those hits. Some are more physical than others. Also, if you have the puck, you cannot land a hit, right? So the Knights have had the puck a lot more. Therefore, the Ducks in position to register more hits. Ducks will have an ozone draw. Coming up on the final 10 minutes in the third, Vegas 5, Anaheim 1.
1: Just to close the loop on Coghlan, he's come in and been excellent. He's just done everything he wanted to do, and the third pairing has not gotten in trouble at all tonight. They've been excellent.
0: You pointed it out in the first period, Gary, the layers of puck support for this group as William Karlsson lifted it in toward Brett Howden. That's cut off. Ducks the other way. Theodore and Hutton defending right now. It's Seneca left corner, weaving away from Marner. Tied him up. Puck is loose, and now Killorn behind the Vegas goal. Sets it out on the right. Granlin, diagonally left point, Lacombe. Rink wide right, Karlsson. Shoot, save! Carter Hart snatches it with Seneca on the doorstep, and the Knights don't like that. Hart skates out of there. Seneca and Lacombe. Oh, and Lacombe just got popped on the chin by Hutton. And the linesmen have jumped in once more. Vegas is going to take exception to anybody going anywhere near Carter Hart, even if it's about scoring a goal. Carter Hart makes the save, and then there's some contact afterwards.
1: It'll be interesting to see how the referees handle this. No one's getting a penalty here, but they can't let that happen all night long. There's 9:41 left in the game. They must have told them in that scrum they'll go to the benches shortly and say, next time we're taking one. Or they won't, and it'll boil over.
0: Yep. Knights got three in the first, two in the second. Natural hat trick for Mitch Marner. He almost got a fourth goal here in the third, but only goal in the third belongs to the Ducks, Beckett Seneca. Vegas 5, Anaheim 1, 9:41 to go in the third period of Game 3. Presented by Lee's Discount Liquor, it's the Stanley Cup Playoffs on the Vegas Golden Knights Radio Network.
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9: Knights leading the Ducks 5-1. 9 and change to go in the third period. And the Ducks have the puck in the neutral zone coming left to right. Seneca with a lone goal for the Ducks. He's got a couple in this series now and 3 in the postseason. Paling behind the net with Gauthier and Ross Johnston. Anderson and Hanifin defend. Sissons, Cole Smith, and William Carlson get it out. We got still tangling behind the play. Anderson and Ross Johnston. Anderson trying to shake loose of Johnston, who wouldn't let him go. The referee skating with them. They now separate. Ducks coming in. Leo Carlson, a shot saved. Rebound. Terry's shot blocked. Theodore backhands it off the far boards. Race for the puck. Cole Smith couldn't quite get there. Trailed by Nick Dowd. Cole Smith knocks over Hellison behind the Ducks net. Down with the next wave of pressure. Ducks get through it. Lead pass misses Terry. It goes wide of the goal. It's an icing against the Ducks. 8:29 to go in the third. Vegas 5 and Anaheim 1.
1: Leo Carlson got loose there, Dan, and shows you his speed, his power, his evasiveness. Gets right to the net. Hart makes the save, and the rebound goes right to Troy Terry. But there's three Golden Knights sort of strung across the top of the blue ice like a picket fence, and Terry can't get through.
9: Vegas wins the faceoff right side. A drive from Theodore blocked in the right circle. Ducks the other way. Leo Carlson finding Minchikov, the defenseman, into the zone. Knocked away. Eichel gets it. One against two. Eichel on the right. Looked over his shoulder. There was nobody there, so he button hooks to the outside. Protects it and steers it behind the Ducks' goal. Barbashev on it. Center to Kolesar. Off a duck stick. Kleiner broke up the play. Anaheim collects in its own zone. 8 minutes to go, third period. Vegas 5, Anaheim 1. John Carlson, the defenseman, gains the red line, pressured by Kolesar. Then William Carlson. It deflects forward, though, for the Ducks. Viel comes in and shoots. Blocker save Hart. Tomas Hertl the rebound. Backhands it in the air to the Ducks line. John Carlson back. Plays it forward. Deflected all the way in. Ben Hutton tracking it back with Dylan Coghlan. Hutton skated into a double team, backhanded it up the wall where McComb got in the way. William Carlson there to help out. Gary, William Carlson's third game back. But I would tell you that in this game, he has looked closest to himself.
1: He's played a ton, too. Like, I haven't checked the ice time, but I bet you he's one of the Vegas Golden Knights leaders, him and Mitch Marner, amongst forwards.
9: As the Ducks send it down into the left corner, hard reverse hit. Granlin colliding with Dylan Coghlan, and Granlin got the worst of it. Tie up along the left boards. Pops loose to Hertl. He gets clipped. No call. Ducks get a shot away. That's wide. Hertl got clipped. He has to adjust his helmet after he was knocked to the ice. Hertl's next attempt to clear does go out to the neutral zone. Ducks will take it back at their own line. Jack Eichel, and I'll double check on the ice time in a moment, but Eichel is
0: and Marner are leading the Golden Knights among all players, not just forwards. Here's Granlund high on the right, escapes Sissons. He shoots through traffic, blocked wide. Hart did not see it until it ended up in the right corner. The puck needed to go through about six bodies, and it did not. 6:25 to go in the third, Vegas 5, Anaheim 1. John Tortorella told us on the pregame show, William Karlsson is going to get top 6 minutes. He expects him to be a top six forward, where, you know, even when healthy, has not been a top six guy. Here's Cole Smith, gets behind everybody and shoots. Save. Mad dash for the puck, chased by Trouba. Cole Smith got the shot off, but a pad save made by Ville Husso.
1: A lot of interference and tugging on that breakaway.
0: Ducks can't work through center. Pitch back the other way. William Karlsson, Brett Howden, Mitch Marner on the ice. Takeaway for Brett Howden, but he couldn't find the handle on the puck. Ducks clear it out. Theodore takes it in front of his bench, going back to the night zone. Theodore finds Marner curling back. Hand off to Karlsson, just out in front of him. Minchikov hacks it away. Howden couldn't get to it before Ross Johnston for the Ducks.
1: Boy, Karlsson has changed the way the Golden Knights play, Dan. He has been so good in the neutral zone tonight.
0: Ducks lose it coming in. Barbashev knocked over. Ducks have it back in their own zone with 5 1/4 go in the third period. It's been almost a running clock here. The Knights up by 4. The start of the period leading 5-0. Ducks lose it on the entry. Anderson flips it out, hoped to connect with Dorothea, but it bounced away from him and right to Jacob Trouba for the Ducks. Terry sets up the oncoming Leo Karlsson, maneuvers to the left wing, passes back behind the net. Centering pass, score! Great setup by the Ducks. Terry to Kreider, and with 5 minutes to go in the third, the Ducks now trail 5-2. Meager celebration for the Ducks. Impressive passing from the top line. Kreider's second goal of the postseason after he put up 22 in the regular season. That's Kreider's 50th career postseason goal.
1: Dowd is over talking to one of the referees and wondering why the interference wasn't called against Barbashev. All the Golden Knights are fuming about this.
0: There have been several things that have not been called. Yeah. Remember in the second period, Marner got hooked in the midst of a scoring chance for the Knights. That went uncalled. And then Barbashev on the doorstep had a scoring opportunity. He got cross-checked in the back, in the crease. He still got two shots off while he was falling down to the ice. Thought he should have scored. Thought that there should have been a penalty. And as you say, Gary, right there, that check that could have easily been interference uncalled. And it's just not appropriate to let those things go.
1: Yeah, the referees can impact the game by not calling penalties.
0: Yeah. Knights to the attack. McNabb threw it onto the doorstep, but not in front. Cole Smith just left to the crease. It ends up back on the near boards. 4:30 to go in the third. 5-2 Knights. Down a shot. Glove save. Pops out of the glove of Husso. And the Ducks get it. Lacombe chased by Sissons. Meanwhile, there's Kreider barking at Cole Smith over by the benches, keeping an eye on all the extracurricular stuff as the puck sometimes has not been the center of activity in this game. Husso heads to the bench. 6-on-5 for the Ducks, down by 3 goals with 4 minutes left. Ducks get it in front, shot, the kick save! Left pad stop on Lacombe from Carter Hart. Vegas gets it out to the line and out to center. Brett Howden couldn't get a shot off, it got deflected. Ducks can't control it. Howden ties up Lacombe. Gauthier helps him out behind the Ducks' goal. Again, the goaltender Husso on the bench for a sixth attacker. Anaheim flies ahead to the slot. Killorn deflects it on goal. Covered by Hart. Got whacked after the whistle. Right on his hand by Seneca. And Howden punches Seneca and most definitely deserves it. Whacking Carter Hart on the hand after he had the puck trapped. 5-2 Knights, 3:37 to go in the third. Again, Ville Husso on the bench for a sixth attacker. Second time Husso has made a relief appearance in this postseason, replacing Lukasz Dostal in Game 5 of the first round in Edmonton. Husso played 47 minutes in that game. He'll play just under 40 minutes in this game.
1: Immediate timeout, Danny.
0: We'll step aside. Vegas got 3 in the first, 2 in the second. Ducks have the only 2 goals in the third. Beckett Seneca from Alex Killorn, Mikhail Granlund, and then Chris Kreider from Troy Terry and Leo Karlsson.
9: And the Knights' lead is trimmed to 3 goals. 5-2, Golden Knights, 3:37 left in the third. 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
9: Welcome back. Knights leading 5-2. Ducks have their goalie on the bench. Shikspetankov on a drive by Terry high and wide. Rebound behind the Vegas goal. Leo Carlson plays it up top to Terry. Back to the right, Leo Carlson. Throws it high to low. And now Granlund shoots through the slot wide off the left corner boards. Held in Lacombe, left point. From the left wall, there's a stray stick out in front, off a couple of sticks. Granlund shoots it high. Cole Smith sells out. Might have gotten a piece of that shot from the right circle by Granlund. Lacombe straight on, right for Granlund. Lefty top of the right circle. He shoots, deflected up and out of play. Gary, just to answer a couple of your questions from earlier while I have a minute to breathe. Mitch Marner leads the Golden Knights in ice time 22:03. Theodore, Eichel, Anderson, McNabb, and then William Carlson, 18 minutes and 16 seconds. And we expect William Carlson to add to that right now as he comes over the boards. 3 minutes to go in the third period. Your other question from earlier, 5-point games in Knights playoff history, happened in the same game. It was back in 2019. First round against San Jose, both Mark Stone and Paul Stastny had 5 points in that game. Ducks win the draw on the right. Here's Lacombe. Walks it left. Feeds left and a shot. Stopped. Rebound. Trickles away from Marner. He's got 4 points and 3 goals today. No one has ever scored 4 goals in a Knights playoff game. Bouncing puck left side. Carlson checked by Kreider left corner. Marner trying to find it. Several players along the left boards. Leo Carlson ties up Mitch Marner. Lacombe gets it left point, narrowly holds it in. Puck was along the blue line right there. Now to the slot. Leo Carlson feeds left, thrown across out the back door. Hopped off Kreider's stick. Up top, Lacombe. Down to the left goal line. Centering pass deflects around to the near side. The fans thought it was in. Play continues. Lacombe left. There's a shot. Hits the crossbar. Marner off the far side, lifts it out. It'll hop and skid and go all the way back down. It is an icing with 2:06 to go in the third period. 5-2 Vegas. There were a couple of chances there. The first one that the fans thought went in got Kreider in the face, and then the next one went off the crossbar at close range. And the Ducks will have another ozone draw. 2:06 to go in the third. Vegas 5. Anaheim 2. Sixth attacker on for the Ducks. They've got 2 goals here in the third. Seneca and Kreider. After the Knights got 3 in the first and 2 in the second. William Carlson takes the draw against Poehling. Ducks win it. Killorn lost it to Marner, but then it deflects to Kreider. And a point shot blocked. Rebound sent down the ice. It'll go into the goal. A shot from the Vegas blue line finds its way home. And it's 6-2 Vegas. William Carlson with a couple of points today. And the Knights will skate off in game 3. They're up by 4 goals now. Still 2 minutes left. But that puts a dent in the momentum of the Anaheim Ducks.
1: Looks like another goal for Brett Howden, Dan. And he has had, he's got six goals in the playoffs now, if this is his. He led the Golden Knights down the line. Yeah, that's his. Six goals in nine playoff games.
9: Ducks win the ensuing draw. Tied for most in the postseason. Got Marner with six, Howden with six. And with that, the Knights have six goals in this game, leading 6-2, minute 40 to go in the third. Husso back in his net for the Ducks. Played out by Ben Hutton. It'll make it into the Duck zone. Minchikov back to play it. So three goals against the starter, Dostal. Couple against the relief goaltender, Billy Husso, and now one into an empty net. Collision in the neutral zone. Sisson's got the worst of it. There's a whack on one of the Ducks as he heads off. Knights dump it in with a minute eight to go in the third period.
1: And now John Tortorella has put together a couple of big lines. He just put the fourth line out there, and now he's got Barbashev, Kolesar, and Hurdle.
9: Icing against the Ducks with a minute to go. Final minute brought to you by Credit One. No assist at the moment, Gary, on the empty net goal from Howden. We'll see if they add assist. We told you earlier that the third goal of the game, Marner from Dorothea, at first did not have a second assist, but they did go back and add a helper to Colton Sissons on that power play marker late in the first.
1: The Ducks have got some people running around right now looking for their pound of flesh. Ross Johnson in particular is searching for trouble right now.
9: Mm-hmm. Now, five players in the Stanley Cup playoffs have recorded six goals. Two of those players are Golden Knights, Brett Howden and Mitch Marner. Howden today with one, an empty netter, and Marner with a natural hat trick. 35 seconds to go. Knights with the puck in their own end. Barbashev backwards to Ben Hutton. And then back and forth, Kolesar with Coghlan. That'll be a game to remember for Dylan Coghlan, his first career playoff game. Here's a drive by Viel wide. Coghlan gets the rebound. Went off the referee, skate in the left corner. Ducks keeping it going. Barbashev knocked it away from Trouba and clears the zone. Down to a dozen seconds left in game three. The final score will be 6-2. But that doesn't quite indicate how much of an impressive start this was for the Golden Knights. The horn will sound. Final score in game three. Golden Knights 6, Ducks 2. Knights take a 2-1 series lead after a four-point performance and a natural hat trick by Mitch Marner. Not until the third period did Carter Hart finally surrender a goal. Seneca got one at 6:30, Kreider another at 15:09 in desperation mode. Knights finally put an end to the scoring in the third. Brett Howden's empty netter with 2 minutes left. Vegas with a six-goal output. Most that the Ducks have allowed here in the postseason, and the most that the Knights have scored in the postseason. It's a big win for the Knights. Their first ever playoff game at Honda Center in Anaheim. They lead it 2-1 in the second round.
1: Well, now the big question, Dan. There's two questions here. The health of Mark Stone, and what does Joel Quenneville do in net for game four? Does he go back to Billy Husso, or does he go back to Lukasz Dostal? He's got they're gonna have some decisions to make.
9: Of course, Dostal was so good, gave up just one goal to the Knights in game two, and that came with 6 seconds left in regulation, 6 seconds away from the shutout. No Ducks goaltender has a shutout since game one of the regular season in 2024, and that was Dostal against the Sharks. But after that terrific goaltending showing in game two, surrenders three goals in the first period on eight Vegas shots. And he left after one. And Billy Husso left to go the rest of the way. Allowed two goals in the second. And Knights got an empty net goal in the third. So Dostal, five saves on eight shots. Husso, 17 saves on 19 shots. Vegas gets great goaltending again from Carter Hart. 30 saves on 32 shots. Carter Hart improves to 6-3 this postseason after had won four in a row, suffered that game two loss 3-1, even though he was great. Here he gets back in the win column. his 15th career Stanley Cup playoff win. Again, it's the final score in Game 3, Vegas 6, Anaheim 2. And Gary will have Dylan Coghlan join us in just a few moments. His first career Stanley Cup playoffs game, and up from the Silver Knights. This the second tour of duty with the Golden Knights organization for Dylan. And I'm sure he'll remember this one. Undrafted out of the WHL. Part of the team for so many games in the playoffs, but as a black ace in the bubble of 2020. Did not get into a playoff game in 2021, and then the Knights missed it in 2022, and then he was gone. Traded with Max Pacioretty to the Carolina Hurricanes for future considerations, really a salary cap dump there. And now after a few years away, Dylan Coghlan is back and played very well here in his first ever Stanley Cup playoffs game. After three regular season games and now one here in the playoffs, four NHL games this year for Dylan Coghlan.
1: Well, Dylan's an easy guy to cheer for. He got kind of emotional when I talked to him after his first recall here. When he left, he was traded, and this summer he became a free agent, and Kelly McCrimmon phoned him and said, you know, this is the role we have for you. We'd like you to come back. And Dylan said the fact that the Golden Knights would be interested in bringing him back told him a lot about himself. And the fact that people like Kelly McCrimmon and George McPhee believed in him, he wanted to come back. And, you know, when he left at the end of training camp to go to Henderson, he didn't do so in a pout or anything like that. He said, I'm going to do whatever I can to help this organization, and was excited to go and, you know, proved it with his, it wasn't just words. He backed it up with actions and was 44 points in the American Hockey League for a defenseman over 68 games. That is big time production. And speaking with Ryan Craig and Tim Speltz, they could not say enough about his leadership and the way he competed and the way he defended. And he was a big, big part of the success they have had up until, well, 2 days ago when he got recalled.
9: Yeah, maybe that's what they're missing.
1: Yeah.
9: For the Silver Knights is Dylan Coghlan. Yeah, one assist in three playoff games for the Silver Knights during the Calder Cup playoffs. Gary mentioned the 44 points, eighth on the team, appearing in 62 games for Henderson. Called up by the Golden Knights on six occasions, playing three games, no points. But today, his first ever Stanley Cup playoff game. We remember Gary all the way back in 2019. And that was when the Golden Knights were knocked out of the first round of the Stanley Cup playoffs. The Chicago Wolves, then the affiliate of the Golden Knights, moved on to the Calder Cup playoffs. And in fact, the Calder Cup finals that year. But remember, Dylan Coghlan missed all but the last seven playoff games with a broken jaw that he suffered on April 13th, 2019, when he got hit with a shot against the Manitoba Moose. So imagine he plays that season, your team's going great in the playoffs, but you can't play because you got a broken jaw. But he returned, Calder Cup final appearance, and obviously you and I got to go down to San Diego to watch and broadcast the Chicago Wolves, again, then the affiliate of this organization, play against the Goals. And that's when we got our first up-close look at Dylan Coghlan in game action. And obviously then part of the team in the 2020 bubble, did not appear, just a black ace that year. And again in 2021, Dylan Coghlan back with this organization and made his Stanley Cup playoff debut here today. We'll have Dylan join us in just a moment. Again, it's a final score in Game 3. Vegas 6, Anaheim 2. Knights lead the best-of-seven series 2-1. And Gary, by the way, when leading a best-of-seven series 2-1, the Knights have gone on to win 7 out of 9 times. 7-2 record when leading a series 2-1. And again, the final here at 6-2 Vegas. Game number 4, day after tomorrow, Sunday evening in Anaheim, 6:30 start Pacific time.
1: It will be very interesting. Game 4, a massive game in this series, and Joel Quenneville is no stranger to what happens in a playoff series, and now he's got to try and draw something up and pull a better game out of his group for Game 4. And on the other side, you know, Mark Stone, his availability will be something that John Tortorella is going to have to deal with. But also, how can Tortorella get his team to take another step and stay a little bit ahead of the Ducks? You've done getting this first game. Now you get greedy and you try and get both games here at the Honda Center.
9: Let's head to the Golden Knights dressing room and welcome number 52 defenseman Dylan Coghlan to the broadcast. Dylan, Dan and Gary in the booth. Congratulations on the win and your first ever Stanley Cup playoff game. How'd it go for you?
13: Yeah, good. I told myself going into the game, just approach it like any other game. Maybe just a little bit more intensity and just playing my game, I think, is what I tried to think about. And I thought I played a pretty solid game. Huddy was making me feel comfortable, and guys giving me compliments and giving me a confidence booster. So,
1: well, you guys were actually better than solid. You were very good.
13: Thank you.
1: The last thing that was said to between us this morning was, "Hey, have fun," and you said to me, "Yeah, I'm gonna have fun." Yeah. Did you?
13: I did. Yeah. No, that's. Saw my mom in the stands, and she was bawling, and that kind of gave me chills a little bit. It's hard to put into words, what it means to me, and I've watched a lot of playoff hockey over the last several years, and to finally get in one, it's a pretty emotional feeling, and seeing her in the crowd, it was definitely calmed me down a little bit, and I was a little bit nervous coming in, but once I saw her and saw her smile, it was. I was having fun then.
1: Well, before we get to our next question for you, what's your mom's name and where did she come in from for the game tonight?
13: Her name's Melanie. My Uncle Howard flew her out, which is awesome. And, she flew in from Nanaimo, BC, and got here just around game time. So, it's pretty emotional. And, give her a big hug after when I see her.
1: Isn't that awesome?
13: Yeah.
1: How much did it help you that you've been playing in the playoffs in the American League, in the Calder Cup playoffs? Like, it's one thing to have been sitting and watching the team all through the first round, like Ben Hutton did, but for you, you had that advantage being in playoff action.
13: Yeah, no, I think that's, it's a different story if, how I felt tonight if I hadn't played in, however many months or weeks. So, I think my game's was in a really good spot down with Henderson, and I've been watching them every game and pulling for them, and we've gone through a lot as a team this year down there, and super grateful for those guys, and they understand, and I got a text from almost half the team just wishing me good luck and go kill it, and
1: isn't that great? You came to Vegas and you were this young guy that could move the puck, skate, had a big shot, and over time you've continued to have all that great offense, 44 points in the American League this year, but you've figured out defending part of the game as well. Would you agree?
13: Yeah, I think that's just playing lots down in the AHL and growing my game in that end, penalty killing every game, and just being comfortable is, I think, the biggest thing for me. And I think if you go back 5 or 6 years, I was a little bit not necessarily trying to do too much, but just always worrying about mistakes, and now I'm kind of playing freely, and I understand the league a little bit more now, and I've understood how I've had to change my game a little bit, and just not too much, but just little tweaks here and there, and the D zone is a big part of why I feel so good right now. So just trying to be detailed, and I've got lots of help here, so I'm pretty confident right now.
9: Dylan, along with you, the Golden Knights acquired a forward during the offseason. Yeah. His name is Mitch Marner.
13: Yeah.
9: Today he had 4 points, including the 7th hat trick in Golden Knights playoff history. You know a thing or two about scoring hat tricks.
13: I sure do.
9: Still the only hat trick by a Golden Knights defenseman, we should point out. What did you observe in the performance of number 93 today?
13: Yeah, I mean, he's a world-class player. I mean, it's kind of when you watch him on TV, you don't really notice the little things that he does. And, you know, for me, I haven't really spent that much time around him, you know, and seen his game in depth and, you know, how he is in practice.

0: practice, and you know, I think Torts mentioned it when he first got here how his practice habits are. And thank you, Riley. Sorry, just got a smack from Riley in the back of the head.
1: Yeah, deservedly so.
0: And yeah, no, I think just watching him and you know, his leadership and what he brings to the table every game, and you know, he does it all. It's pretty fun to watch, and yeah, no, I think it's a good move for him from Toronto, and I think people are starting to see what a complete player he is.
2: Yeah, 6 goals in the playoffs. Brett Howden also with 6 goals, by the way, tied for the most of any players in the Stanley Cup playoffs. Last one for you, Dylan, is we wrap up after a 6-2 win here and you get ready for game 4 on Sunday. What would you like most to take from what you did today into the next one?
0: I think, you know, I wouldn't mind getting hit by a big 44 again just to kind of get me into the game a little bit. No, I'm just joking. I would not want to take one of those again. But, yeah, I think just play my game and, you know, playing with confidence and a little bit of swagger and, you know, seeing plays and making them right away and not overthinking stuff. And, you know, the guys make it really easy for me. And it's you know, Torts always says it's a pretty special group in there. And, you know, it has been ever since I've been in this organization, and that's kind of why I chose to come back here is just the locker room and you know, the guys in there. So yeah, they make it pretty easy on me and you know, make me feel confident and tell me when I'm making good plays, and you know, that's going to fire anybody up. So yeah, I think just that and playing with confidence and a little bit of FU.
3: Enjoy the moment. Say hi to your mom.
0: Yeah, thank you.
3: And we'll see you in game 4.
0: Awesome.
2: Thanks, Dylan.
0: Thank you.
2: Dylan Coghlan. Long way from that broken jaw 7 years ago. Imagine that. He was just trying to get into Calder Cup playoff games. And now here he is, not only in a Stanley Cup playoff game for the first time, but part of the night's 6-2 victory in Game 3 to take a 2-1 series lead over the Anaheim Ducks. Gary, any final thoughts here as we wrap things up before we get to Ryan Wallace in the postgame show?
3: Well, you know, just like... You always have to kind of measure these things a little bit from both sides, right? You know, was Anaheim way better than Vegas in Game 2, or was it a little bit of Vegas not having their game and Anaheim having theirs on that night? And, you know, that's the thing that you find out as the series goes on. This is the most dominant performance of the series. Is this indicative of more to come, or... did the Ducks really have an off night, and can they raise their level? It's why series is so fun. You got to get to 4. Vegas is halfway. Game 4 staring at us, and it should be must listening for the legions of Dan Duva fans out there.
2: The legions.
3: Yeah.
2: Count them on one hand. By the way, in the first round, remember the Ducks lost to the Oilers and trailed that series 1-0. Just as they trailed 1-0 in this series. But in that series, they won the next 3 in a row and took a 3-1 series lead, eventually winning it in 6 games. Knights, of course, fell behind 2-1 against the Mammoth in that series. In other words, after 3 games, Vegas in a better position than it was in the first round, and the Ducks in a worse position than they were in at this point in the first round. As we say, history, not prophecy. But some history made here, Gary, with Mitch Marner collecting... a natural hat trick, the 7th hat trick in Golden Knights playoff history, 2 of them this year, and the 4th player with a 4-point playoff game in Golden Knights history. We told you the record is 5 points, Stone and Stastny back in April of 2019 against the Sharks. And then, of course, Pacioretty also had 4 points in that game. That was the top line for the Knights in those days. But today, Mitch Marner, 3 goals, 1 assist, 4 points for Mitch. And that's how the Knights pull off a 6-2 victory against the Ducks. 3 in the first, 2 in the second, 1 in the third, and beat the Ducks 6-2. That's a wrap. We'll get you the postgame show in just a few moments. Ryan Wallace will guide you through the postgame highlights. We'll hear from John Tortorella, and of course your phone calls on the extended postgame show this Friday evening, the 8th of May. Game 3, Knights win it 6-2 and take a 2-1 series lead. Winning goaltender today, Carter Hart. Carter improves to 6-3 in 9 appearances. Hart makes 30 saves on 32 shots. He has given up exactly 2 goals today. Remember last game, I gave up a couple. One was an empty netter. Before that, given up exactly 1 goal each. Really impressive work for Carter Hart. Not allowing two goals, or, excuse me, not allowing more than two goals over the last four games. So Hart the winner, 30 saves on 32 shots, 32 shots, and the starter is Lukasz Dostal, also the losing goaltender today, 5 saves on 8 shots. Ville Husso does not factor in the decision. He played the last 37 and a half minutes, spent some time on the bench for a sixth attacker. 17 saves on 19 shots for Husso, but Dostal takes the loss, 5 saves on 8 shots. Stars of the contest, Carter Hart, the number 3 star with the win. Shea Theodore, the former Duck, with a couple of points, the game's first goal and an assist. First playoff game in this building for Theodore since 2017, when, of course, he played for the Ducks. And the number 1 star, no surprise, a hat trick and 4 points, Mitch Marner. Marner number 1, Theodore number 2, Hart number 3. Those are your stars of today's contest. And the time of today's game was a relatively speedy 2 hours and 25 minutes. The crowd at Honda Center, 16,826. 16,826 to watch Game 3, a Golden Knights road victory, 6-2 over the Anaheim Ducks. Knights road record in the postseason all time. Now, 31 road wins against 24 road losses. This the 115th playoff game in club history. They've played more playoff games since they came into the league than any other franchise. They're 68-47. That's the most wins in the Stanley Cup playoffs for any team since Vegas came into the league. Of course, they have made the playoffs in 8 out of 9 seasons. Big thanks to our engineer in the broadcast booth, Mr. Michael Noto. Michael, always a pleasure. Thanks so much. Great show as always. Thanks to our engineer back of the studio, Joe Costa. Thanks to our statistician extraordinaire, Ray LaBeouf. And thanks to broadcast assistant, Doug Latuka. For Golden Knights insider, Gary Lawless, Dan Duva saying so long from Honda Center. And have a great night, everybody. Postgame show is next with Ryan Wallace. 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
7: Welcome into the Vegas Golden Knights postgame show. The Golden Knights defeat the Anaheim Ducks 6-2 in Game 3 of the second round matchup. Vegas now leads the series 2-1. Game 4, Sunday, 6:30 puck drop, 5:30 pregame show. To help us break this one down, we head back to the radio booth, bring in the voice of the Golden Knights, Dan Duva. And Dan, we're going to start with the first goal of the game. Shea Theodore, 1:06 into the game. Now, in games 1 and 2, it took the Golden Knights quite a while to get themselves going offensively, and it sure did feel like Jack Eichel, Shea Theodore, Mark Stone at the time, the top line for the Golden Knights, they set the tone early with that strike just 1 minute into the game.
2: Yeah, and as I mentioned a moment ago, Shea Theodore's first playoff game in this building since 2017 when he was still a young puck as a member of the Anaheim Ducks. A lot of experience with those teams who won 5 straight divisions. And it was a transition goal. There were a couple of those today for the Knights where they did not hesitate. They made smart, quick passes. It's not all about skating speed necessarily, but about quick decisions, and that was the case on that goal, Theodore from Eichel and Stone, and also on the later goal in the second period, Marner from Theodore and Howden was the goal that made it 4-0. In other words, Ryan, it seems to me that, you know, when you're not overly deliberative when you can play on instinct and quick strike, you catch the other team off guard. And the Knights have, at times, not generated as much in transition because they can sometimes overthink or, you know, you try to look for the perfect play, but when it's instinctive and quick, it obviously works out for very talented players to convert. But to get that goal in the opening minute or so, you said this several times, neither team had scored a first period goal in the series. And even then, the second period, there was minimal scoring too. There was a grand total of 2 goals combined in the second period over the course of game 1 and 2. Meanwhile, the Knights totaled 5 goals through 40 minutes in today's game, whereas they had exactly 1 goal through 40 minutes in the series prior to that. So it's significant, and Tortorella talked about it on our pregame show, how the early penalties against the Knights really threw everything off kilter the rest of the way. Thought that maybe it could get momentum, but some of the guys were used. A lot of other guys had to just sit on the bench, so things were thrown off kilter. So they, even when they had that power play in the first period, it might have not been a good thing because it was harder to get back into the flow of things with all those penalties in the first period of game 2. Here they get the early goal. Then they do get themselves an effective penalty kill. They have now killed 21 consecutive Ducks power plays. The franchise record is 22, by the way. Ducks in the first round series were a miraculous 8-for-16, 50%. But now in this series against the Golden Knights, 0-for-11, 0-for-2 today. So score a goal, big penalty kill. And then another one with Eichel in the box, and they score a shorthanded goal. It just goes from great to even better. So, setting the tone of the first period in a way that we haven't seen in a while.
7: You know, you mentioned the penalty kill, and a guy that factors in on the penalty kill for the Golden Knights is Mitch Marner. Natural hat trick for Marner, his first career playoff hat trick. He's got a 4-point day in this one, and it really does feel, you know, the last couple of games, close out against the Utah Mammoth, early on in this series, like, Mitch Marner's been that guy. He has been the driver for Vegas.
2: He has been at times. That does not mean he's been the driver in every single game, nor has he needed to be the driver in every single game. He started the contest on a line with William Karlsson and Brett Howden, and that continued in some ways, but without Mark Stone, the Knights had to move some players around. And naturally, you point out, Marner had one of his points shorthanded, one of his goals on the power play, and his last 2 points, which were goals, both were at even strength. So special teams, even strength, in transition. Remember one of the goals he tucked in at the left side of the net. It just, in all aspects of the game, and Mitch talked about being a 200-foot player when he joined us during the broadcast today. You know, because he does not have to be the guy all the time in every situation, he can just be his best in certain times. And that's more than enough. If you get these guys going, I mean, you know, Jack Eichel was fine today. I thought he was very good, especially early in the game. Makes the assist on the Theodore goal. You know, Jack was, you know, you didn't have to put too much on any one player. And, you know, somebody who's got the hot hand takes it and runs with it. But that's the great thing about this roster's construction. Different stars can step up on different nights. It doesn't have to be the same guy night after night after night.
7: And speaking of, you know, one of those players, William Karlsson, now his 3rd game back, all in the playoffs after a nearly 6-month absence due to an injury, and just a shade under 20 minutes today for William Karlsson. Does it feel like the rust is off for William?
2: Yeah, what did he tell us in the second intermission interview last game? He hoped it would be off for the 3rd period. Again, at that point, I think he realized that he was not quite where he wanted to be. He's never had this much time between games. But he did tell us after game 2 that he felt better, meaning the recovery post-game was better after game 2 than it was after game 1. And I'd imagine that would also be the case here after game 3. But whether it was John Tortorella's usage of him or William's ability to just add to his workload in a short period of time, impressive. I mean, he's a great athlete, terrific condition. And I chatted with him today, Ryan, and he has already agreed to do our pregame interview for game four. So he's really willing to dive in. If Torts asked him to play more minutes, the answer was yes. Dan asked him to do an interview 2 days ahead of time. He said yes. So he is really, really diving into this. And you know, John said it on the pregame show that he expected Carlson to play top 6 minutes. That's, you know, from their experience together in Columbus, what he's seen of him over the years, and he thinks that that's where this team is going to be at its best, Carlson playing top 6 minutes. And as you said, he played just under 20 minutes today, and I would imagine that that will continue. It really has been impressive. You know, the faceoff numbers, just so good at all the little things. I mean, you and I see it all the time, Ryan, and the fans that watch all the games see all the little things that he does. Not every statistic can capture what he does, but then when, again, you see him on a shift-to-shift basis, it really is remarkable how meaningful he can be in playoff-winning hockey.
7: All right, Dan. You just talked to Dylan Coughlin, who got to play in his first Stanley Cup playoff game, second go-around here with the Vegas Golden Knights. I thought Coughlin was really, really solid for Vegas, over 16 minutes of ice time. When you factor in the just organizationally that you've got that depth on the blue line, and then you couple that with a strong performance from Dylan Coughlin, you have to feel good about where you're at moving forward.
2: No doubt about it. No doubt about it. And there was, I believe, some question with all the success the Knights have had on their blue line over the years. We think, of course, Alex Pietrangelo and Alec Martinez in the 2023 playoff run. And, Zach Whitecloud and Nick Hague, big contributions on the third defensive pair over the years. And, that's the nature of this sport. You have to, bring players up from the American League, as Hague and Whitecloud once made that jump. More recently, it's Caden Korzek and now Dylan Coughlin, who did play 59 NHL games one season for the Knights. All the work that goes in behind the scenes, not only to build an NHL roster, but to build an AHL roster and put people in positions where they can be comfortable and called upon when needed, really a feather in the cap of the entire front office and the scouting department, going all the way back to scouting Coughlin when he was still in the WHL, and also to reacquire him. Dylan has told us that when he was with Carolina for 2 years and then with Winnipeg for a season, whenever the path would cross with Kelly McCrimmon, Kelly would check in with Dylan, see how he was doing. Keeping up those things. You never know when you're going to reacquire a player, of course.
7: Yeah.
2: But that's just the human side of it. Dylan is extremely well-liked in that room. When I asked Shea Theodore on the pregame show about Dylan Coughlin, Shea's face just lit up. They have, of course, been with this organization from the beginning. You heard, Riley Smith patting Coughlin on the head during the interview. Whenever we've mentioned Dylan Coughlin's name to anybody, the players react in a super positive way. And you can see it on the ice that, there was plenty of puck support for those guys, Coughlin and Hutton. The forwards recognize that we've got to put those players in a position to succeed and not force them into difficult scenarios. We're going to be there, and Gary used the phrase perfectly, layers of puck support, especially early in the game for that third pair, because Coughlin had never been in a playoff game, and Hutton, prior to this year, had only played three. So despite their professional experience, it is another level to be in the Stanley Cup playoffs for a true contender and for those guys to be on the same pair. They were good together, and the forwards supported them really well. So it's an all-around success for Dylan Coughlin's first playoff game.
7: All right, excellent work tonight. As always, Dan, enjoy the rest of it, and we'll chat on Sunday.
2: Thanks, Ryan.
7: That is the voice of the Golden Knights, Dan Duva, helping us break down a 6-2 victory for the Vegas Golden Knights over the Anaheim Ducks in game number 3 of this second round matchup in the Stanley Cup playoffs. We're back with more in a moment. Presented by Lee's Discount Liquor, you're listening to the Vegas Golden Knights Radio Network.
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9: 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I am proud to support the mission of Nevada Donor Network by sharing the need to register to be an organ, eye, and tissue donor. Right now, over 30,000 African Americans

0: John, Eric Stevens with The Athletic over here. Mm-hmm. Because of your success with the penalty kill thus far, how much has that allowed you guys to play with even more of a physical edge and aggression to stop their progression, to stop what they want to do?
1: No, it doesn't equate to the penalty kill. We're just, it's playoff hockey. You're trying to find areas to take away ice. You're finishing your checks. Because the penalty kill up to this point has been pretty good, it doesn't work with that. We're just trying to play hard. And we're certainly not trying to take penalties. So that's what playoff hockey is. It's just playing hard, playing through people. All teams do it, and you try to keep it between the whistles and stay out of the box.
2: Jesse, Ken, Gary.
3: Hi, John. Jesse Granger with The Athletic. What have you liked most about the way Marner, Carlson, and Howden have played together?
1: Well, I think they've had the puck. I think they've read pretty well off of one another. I got to watch the tape and see what it is. Bill's a pretty big piece for us right now coming into it in the second round, where I can use him all over the place as I did tonight. So, like the line. Hopefully it'll continue. There's a lot of different spots I can put him on in the ice.
4: Ken Bulkey, Sinman.Vegas, how happy were you with the willingness and desperation to get in the way of shots and get in the way of them moving around in the zone?
1: Yeah, like I said, I think we played better as a team tonight. Shot blocking, I thought we had good sticks. I thought we were better time and space. There's still some things we need to clean up, and we'll look at the tape and we'll go from there. But not all problems are solved because you win a game. You got to keep on trying to get better. I just thought we entered the series tonight playing our game a little bit more than we have, but we're going to have to keep improving.
5: Gary Lawless, Vegas Golden Knights. Q just said they got our attention. And, you know, you weren't happy with your game after game two. How much of game four will be about, you know, which team can adjust and kind of throw a counterpunch?
1: Yeah. I don't know how they're going to approach the game. We're just going to continue to try to be better as a team. There's some areas that we still need to be more consistent at. There's a few players we're hoping get going also. So we just worry about our business. We know it's game four, and as the series ratchets it up into these later games in the series, the momentum swings, and it's more desperate hockey. So we're just going to get ready to play and try to play the right way.
6: That was head coach John Tortorella as he addressed the media after tonight's 6-2 victory for the Golden Knights. We pick the highlights back up into the second period, where Mitch Marner continued to shine when he tucked in his second goal of the game at 9 minutes in.
7: Eichel to the left, Howden to the middle, Theodore, extra pass. Marner hands it into the goal! What a finish! 3 points for Mitch Marner, a 4-0 lead for the Knights.
6: Mitch Marner's 5th goal of the postseason, 2nd of the game from Shea Theodore and Brett Howden, 9:19 in the second period. Made it 4-0 Vegas, and with time winding down, Mitch Marner completed the hat trick with a shot that snuck through Ville Husso.
7: Carlson hands it off behind the goal. Marner looked to walk in front. Now he shoots, he scores! Mitch Marner, a hat trick here in the playoffs. 3 goals for Mitch Marner and 4 points. 5-0 Golden Knights. His 2nd hat trick as a Golden Knight and his 1st career playoff hat trick.
6: Hat-trick goal for Mitch Marner from William Carlson and Ivan Barbashev, 17:56 of the second period. That made it 5-0 Vegas. The Golden Knights would take that 5-goal lead into the third period. And the Ducks spoiled the shutout 6 minutes in on Beckett Seneca's 2nd goal of the series.
7: Sissons couldn't quite work it out. Killorn hands it off to Granlund. Killorn again shoots, and it trickles at the line. It's in. Sharp angle shot. Carter Hart made the initial save but could not secure it. And it's Seneca on the doorstep to force it across the line. And so ends Carter Hart's bid for a shutout.
6: Beckett Seneca, his 3rd of the postseason, 2nd of the series from Alex Killorn and Michael Granlund. 6:30 of the third period made it 5-1. Vegas, then the Ducks added another goal with just under 5 minutes to play on a great setup for Chris Kreider.
7: Terry sets up the oncoming Leo Carlson, maneuvers to the left wing, passes back behind the net, centering pass, score! Great setup by the Ducks. Terry to Kreider, and with 5 minutes to go in the third, the Ducks now trail 5-2.
6: Chris Kreider from Troy Terry and Leo Carlson, 15:09 of the third period, 5-2 Vegas. Then the Ducks would pull Ville Husso for the extra attacker and had their chances before Brett Howden iced them with an empty net goal.
7: Kaloran lost it to Marner, but then it deflects to Kreider, and a point shot block, rebound, sent down the ice, it'll go into the goal! A shot from the Vegas blue line finds its way home, and it's 6-2 Vegas.
6: Brett Howden, his sixth goal of the postseason, an empty netter unassisted, 18:04 the third period, 6-2 Vegas, and all that was left in the game was a final call.
7: The final score will be 6-2, but that doesn't quite indicate how much of an impressive start this was for the Golden Knights. The horn will sound. Final score in Game 3, Golden Knights 6, Ducks 2. Knights take a 2-1 series lead after a 4-point performance and a natural hat trick by Mitch Marner.
6: There you have it, 6-2 the final. The Golden Knights defeat the Anaheim Ducks in Game 3, take a 2-1 series lead with Game 4 Sunday, 6:30 puck drop in that one. We'll take a break, come back with more in a moment. Presented by Lee's Discount Liquor, you're listening to the Vegas Golden Knights Radio Network.
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15: 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The Golden Knights, they defeat the Anaheim Ducks 6-2 in Game 3, take a 2-1 series lead into Game 4. That one will go Sunday, 6:30 puck drop, 5:30 pregame in the Honda Center in Anaheim. We did bring you Torts. There was a question before we got to Torts, though, about Mark Stone. From Torts, no update. So we'll kind of, again, keep an eye
6: on where things go for Mark Stone. He did play in this game early, left with about a minute or so left in the first period, did come back in the second period, gave it a little bit of a twirl during a media timeout, didn't play another shift, but a little twirl, media timeout, then left the ice, went back down the tunnel, did not return the rest of the way. But for the Golden Knights, it was a game where they had the possession. They had the offensive zone time that we have been looking for over the first two games of this series. And when the Golden Knights were able to lean on the Anaheim Ducks, the offense flowed from there. So we'll see what adjustments the Anaheim Ducks make. We'll see if the Golden Knights are able to get to that level again in game number four. And it's a pivotal game. It's a 3-1 lead for the Vegas Golden Knights, or it's a 2-2 tie going into another swing game in game number five. We'll see what we get out of game four on Sunday when the Golden Knights take on the Anaheim Ducks. Take a break. Wrap it up next on the VGK postgame show presented by Lee's.
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15: Extended postgame show, Fox Sports Las Vegas, 6-2 the final. The Golden Knights defeat the Anaheim Ducks. Vegas takes a 2-1 series lead. Looking to take a stranglehold in game number four, Sunday, 6:30 puck drop, 5:30 pregame show. 702-876-1340, that's the number, 702-876-1340. We want to hear from you. If you're a Golden Knights fan,
6: Was this the type of performance you were looking for? Obviously, I'm expecting that there'll be at least a call or two on Mark Stone. An update there, like, there isn't one. There wasn't one, really, from John Tortorella. I don't expect that we're going to really know anytime soon as to whether or not Mark Stone will be available to the Golden Knights in game number four. So it's just kind of a wait-and-see situation when it comes to the captain and Mark Stone. However, boy, oh boy, Mitch Marner. He is quickly here with the Vegas Golden Knights, establishing himself as a playoff performer. 6 goals, 13 points for Mitch Marner in his first 9 games of playoff hockey with the Vegas Golden Knights. I don't know. That's just great stuff. Tremendous, tremendous performance for Marner. A natural hat trick, 4 points, a driver. Gotta love Mitch Marner. 702-876-1340, any direction you want to go. Let's bring in Mike. Hey, Mike, how you doing?
0: Yeah, what makes a team turn around so quickly? And I want to get that from you because you've seen it happen so many times. The team will have really 1 or 2 bad games in a row and then suddenly just come out with smoking like the Knights did tonight. What causes that? Is it coaching, playing? What is it?
6: I don't know if it's necessarily coaching or anything like that. I mean, coaching has something to do with it for sure, but I mean, you're dealing with 2 good teams. You're getting more reps, more looks at the opponent, and you know there are no bad teams here in the second round of the Stanley Cup playoffs. So, like, if you don't have your A game for 2 games in a row, I expect that pride's going to take over. I expect that you're gonna do what you've got to do to find your game. And you know, for the Golden Knights, they're still, it's not like you just heard from John Tortorella, it's not fixed, right? Like, there are still areas they can improve, but this was a better game from Vegas top to bottom. And, you know, you don't discount the fact that you have to find a new level of desperation, and that's an area I don't think Anaheim was able to keep up with Vegas tonight.
0: No, they weren't, and just as simple as that. But now, moving ahead to game 4, Anaheim plays with its hair on fire, I assume, because they have to win that game, you would think, and they know that going in. So how do we prepare for that?
6: I mean, is it a must-win, Mike? Really? Like, it's a big game.
0: You got two of the next 3 are on the road. That doesn't help.
6: Yeah,
0: you know,
6: but
0: I
6: don't know. I think we overplay this idea that you can never win. You can never lose 3 games in a series. Like,
0: yeah.
6: I understand what you're saying. No team's going to want to go down 3-1, especially against a team like the Golden Knights that has all of the experience in the world. But, like, losing 3 games in a series does not mean you lose the series. So I feel like we put the label on must-win games way too early in the series. Like, there were people, Mike, no joke, calling this a must-win game for the Golden Knights. It's game 3. Like,
0: that's
6: let's
0: crazy.
6: Let's settle into a long series, because that's what I expect it's going to be.
0: Yeah. Well, yeah, I think you're right, obviously, and I don't think we're going to just walk in and take game 4 like we took game 3. What makes the Mitch Marner suddenly decide, hey, I don't care what's going on around me, I'm going to be a star at putting the puck in the net instead of assisting?
6: Well, I mean, Mike, I think Mitch Marner's a great hockey player. I don't really know what else to say. Like, he's been phenomenal this year with the Golden Knights, and thanks for the call. Yeah, I mean, he's feeling it, right? Like, the idea that Marner is only ever looking to make plays, I don't think is the right assessment of Marner as a player. Because you could look to make more plays, you could look to do more things, but when the option in front of Marner is put the puck on net, direct the puck to the goal, tuck something in because you have the best opportunity to score, he takes those moments. And tonight, the puck was going in for him. The hat-trick goal That's just a bad goal from Ville Husso to allow. But outside of that, I mean, the plays for Marner, they were the right plays at the right time for him to finish off those opportunities. And, you know, if Marner's reading the play like that, if he's putting the puck in the back of the net like that, it's going to ire. It's going to make some people in Eastern Canada mad, but I don't care. It's tremendous. It's phenomenal. I love Mitch Marner, playoff hat trick, 4-point day, 13 points in 9 playoff games for the Golden Knights. This version of Mitch Marner is tremendous. 702-876-1340. Let's bring in Ben. Hey, Ben, how you doing?
1: Hey, Ryan, how's it going?
6: I'm good, man.
1: So, is it insane to say that I think that this is the greatest stretch by a single player in Golden Knights playoff history by Mitch Marner?
6: I mean, I don't know that it's insane. Like, he's got 10 points over his last 5 playoff games. 6 goals, 4 assists, so that's certainly not, you know, exactly the split you would think for Marner, having averaged 2 points over his last 5 games, but you'd be hard-pressed to find a better 5-game sample size in the postseason.
1: Yeah, Mitch Marner has been worth every last cent and more that we paid him last offseason. Oh, my goodness. What's kind of insane to think about is going back to last offseason, the Anaheim Ducks were rumored to be in the mix to try and acquire Mitch Marner. And, you know, obviously he ends up in Vegas. I don't know if that was a Marner decision or whatnot, but he really made him pay, you know, and he's making a lot of people eat a lot of crow right now with how he's performing. A lot of talk about how he doesn't show up in big games. He doesn't show up but when it matters. And he's been Vegas's best player. It's not even close. I'm running out of words to describe how Mitch Marner's been playing. You could say unbelievable. You could say dynamic. You could say everything. I don't know if it's enough. This is the Mitch Marner game, man. Like, he took over this game from the very start. The setup on the play, the McNabb goal, the unbelievable positioning in the D zone. Marner's been incredible. And what's interesting to think about is all season long, he's been an awesome player, right? Just under a point per game. He's been, I could say you could say he's been dynamic all year long, right? But we've never really gotten that oomph. We've never gotten that extremely dynamic side out of him that here's Magic Mitch. He's a superstar. He's going to hop over the boards and he's going to take over a game. We didn't really see that in the regular season, especially not as much as we're seeing it right now, because my goodness, this guy is incredible.
6: You know, Ben, everything you said is absolutely right. But for me, with Marner, the appreciation from watching him in person, it kind of like it puts everything else into focus, but it also makes me appreciate the details that he has in his game, because there's the outbursts offensively, there's the dynamic nature with how he plays the game, and then there's all the little things, the stick positioning, the tips, the ability to kill penalties the way that he does. Like, it's never, ever, ever at the expense of taking care of the puck on the defensive side of things, and that, I think, is what really separates Marner from everybody else.
1: You know, there were about 5 plays tonight in the defensive zone where Marner intercepted a pass that, you know, 9 out of 10 forwards in the NHL don't make. Don't make that play, but Mitch Marner does because he puts himself in incredible position. Also, shout out Torts. After the last game, I called in and I said he should go back to the 5-man power play unit, and I said that maybe they should give a look at Dylan Coughlin. They did both those things, so maybe I'm next in line on the coaching carousel, but no, I'm just kidding. That was an incredible game.
6: I'd be for it.
1: That was an incredible game. On to the next one. We're still rolling. Tonight we're going to party like it's 2023, baby. Go Knights, go. Let's go.
6: All right, great stuff, Ben. Always love it. Fantastic stuff, as always. All right, let's bring in Tony. Hey, Tony, how you doing?
2: Good. How are you?
6: I'm good, man.
2: Can you guys hear me?
6: Yeah, we got you, buddy. You're on the air.
2: Oh, great. How you doing, man? Listen, I just want to say I watched 2 amazing games today. I watched the Montreal Canadiens, and then I love your team, and I stuck around and I said that was the Vegas Golden Knights best game that I probably seen this year. And I got to tell you something. Torch learned a lesson from last game, and he decided that he was going to like jam up the middle of the ice, because he knows that that Anaheim team is quick to come up the ice, to break out up the middle, and he controlled the neutral ice. It's called a Philly sinker. That Philly sinker is a 1-3-1, but he played a kind of a jazz on that kind of thing where he changed it up, and he jammed up the middle of the ice when Anaheim tried to break out. And if they broke out from there, they jammed them in the center of the middle of the ice, what is called neutral ice. And then when they came into their end zone, they swarmed. And one of your callers said, Mitch Marner was not only an offensive star, but he was a defensive star. But that goes for all of your players tonight. Shea and all of those great players on defense, they played a game where they clogged up the middle. And they said, no more shots. You want to shoot? You're going to shoot from the perimeter, along the boards. And, of course, Carter Hart had a 94% save percentage tonight. It's not for nothing. And this kid is a great goalie. And what I like about him is he's super calm. No matter what's going on, he's not interested in the peripherals. He's not interested in the scrimmages around him and the pushing and shot. He's just focused on the net. And, you know, obviously the three stars are Marner, and your callers are all right. Marner is a superstar. He fed McDavid the winning pass for the winning goal in the Four Nations Cup. And everyone said, while he was in Toronto, he's not a winner. He doesn't play under pressure. Well, guess what? He's a 100-point player in this league. It's not an easy thing. Suzuki became a 100-point man this year. But Marner is a star because he's got finesse. He can play both sides of the puck. And he is a leader. And you know what? He should have had 4 goals tonight because he hit a post. So with a little luck, he could have had even 5. You know, this guy is an amazing. I don't know if you're a Canadian. You sound like you're a Canadian. And you know the trouble that he faced. And I'll tell you one thing for all you Vegas fans that are listening. Torts loves Marner. And you know what? It's a mutual thing. And I know that Marner, I don't think he got all that kind of love from his coaching staff in Toronto, whether it was the former staff or the prior staff. But Torts knows how to give that player the latitude and the sort of mental support that a player of that caliber needs. And the reason is that Torts, when he played at a high level of hockey. He played NCAA for the Bears, Maine Black Bears, and he played in the East Coast League. He knows what a star is. He knows when to push those buttons, and he knows when he can help that player with psychological comfort on that bench or in the dressing room. And that's why Marner's playing for this guy. And you know what? If Shea and Hart, Carter Hart and Marner are the first three stars. The number four star is John Tortorella. Torts, my favorite. I always said this guy has no business being on the sidelines, being a commentator. He's an amazing coach. The people don't like him because he knows what he wants. He's a fighter. That's the kind of coach I wanted for Montreal. I even called in to Montreal radio station. When we were looking for a coach, I said, let's get Torts. But guess what? If Torts goes to the finals, he's got a player that he coached, which is Martin St. Louis, coaching in Montreal. So it'll be a reunion of two guys that played for a Stanley Cup. And guess what? That is going to be one hell of a game, one hell of a series. And you know what? It's an enjoyable thing to watch you guys. And Vegas, you guys, you turned the trick tonight, man. You were not going to give up. And it was a 5-0 game, boys. That was unbelievable to see. So keep it up, Torts. Keep it up. You guys are great.
6: All right, good stuff, Tony. Thanks so much for the call. Really appreciate it. Let's go right back out of the phone lines, bring in Wynn. Hey, Wynn, how you doing?
3: I'm doing great, Ryan. How are you?
6: I'm good, man.
3: I hope I don't repeat anything that was said earlier because I'm a little bit out of range. I'm here in Southern California. It was exhilarating to be at the game. The crowd was extremely loud to start the game, and then about 20 minutes later, changed completely. It's quiet as church mice, and there were some Vegas fans there because during the Star Spangled Banner, you can hear the night be yelled out, but no one did chant like they do when they go to our barn. Everyone was respectful. I mean, I did throw my hat. I did lose a hat. I did throw the flamingos on the ice, but that's customs. It was a also an honor to be there for this young buck, Dylan Coughlin, play and play so well. You know, and the whole entire season, Kai Uchis and Braden Bowman, the same, be there for their games in the NHL. And until the next one, I have zero worry. I leave the worry for the coaches. May their coaches, their hair grows gray and they get older, but as a fan, on to the next one, because I'm sure we'll win the next one.
6: All right, good stuff, Wynn. Thanks again for the call. Really appreciate it. Take a break. Come back with more in a moment. It's the extended postgame show on Fox Sports Las Vegas.
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1: Extended postgame show, Fox Sports Las Vegas, 6-2 to final. Golden Knights defeat the Anaheim Ducks, take a 2-1 series lead. Game 4 Sunday, 6:30 puck drop in that one. Checking in on the text line here real quick. A lot of questions on Mark Stone. Obviously, it makes a lot of sense. Talking about the captain of the team, we all know how much Mark Stone means to the team. And if you're just tuning in now, Mark Stone left the game in the first period. He did come back in the second period, not to play, to test things out in a media timeout. Couldn't go, went back down the tunnel, did not play the rest of the day. Peter saying if Stone's out for the next couple of games, should the Knights bring Braden Bowman or up in his place? Again, I think it's too early to kind of tell. Like, a lot of questions are like, oh, well, is Mark Stone out for 5 games, 4 games, next round, all these things? It's way too early to tell. Like, we just have no idea the extent of how long Mark Stone may or may not be available for the Golden Knights. Like, for all we know, Mark Stone might play in Game 4. It's very possible. So we'll kind of keep an eye on it and see. Now, the question on Bowman is an interesting one because I do think that that makes sense. However, you've got Riley Smith and Brandon Saad available to you right now. They have not played yet they have not played in this series, so there is an option there to not have to bring up, say, a Braden Bowman. Like for like, Bowman's comparable to what Mark Stone brings to the table, but, you know, again, I think you might lean toward more veteran savvy in that spot. Brandon Saad or Riley Smith certainly make a lot of sense there. Take a break. Wrap it up next on the Extended Postgame Show on Fox Sports Las Vegas.
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7: 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Benavidez got the dub over Zerdo by 6-round KO to win the WBA and WBO Cruiserweight titles Saturday night at T-Mobile Arena right here in Las Vegas. Benavidez, who is now 32-0 with 26 coming by way of knockout, became a 3-division champion and the first fighter to win world titles as super middleweight, light heavyweight, and cruiserweight. His opponent, Gilberto Zerdo Ramirez, who is now 48-2 with 30 wins coming by way of knockout, was actually making his first defense of his unified championship. And as I mentioned, he was knocked out in the 6th round by Benavidez as I and a packed out T-Mobile Arena witnessed the monster truly come out.
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0: Wrapping up the extended Vegas Golden Knights postgame show. 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
1: Wrapping it up here, extended postgame show, Fox Sports Las Vegas, 6-2. The final, the Golden Knights defeat the Anaheim Ducks, take game three and a 2-1 series lead, game four Sunday. It was the type of performance you were hoping to see from the Golden Knights. Would you have loved it in game two? Absolutely. But it comes here in game number three, and Tortorella said after the game today, it's not like everything is fixed for the Golden Knights. They were better, but as these things tend to happen in the Stanley Cup playoffs, you have to continually get better. Game over game, you've got to match the opposition's desperation, especially if it's a series that's going back and forth. I would expect the Anaheim Ducks to be much better in game number four, and it's going to be on the Golden Knights to have to match that level of intensity when they take the ice on Sunday. That's going to do it for me here on the extended postgame show. Thanks to Mitchell Spoon down here making sure everything sounds great. Thanks to Joe Costa back in studio for keeping us on the air. And thanks to you, our listeners, our callers, our texters. It is your postgame show. It's not as much fun for me without your calls, your texts, and your input until Sunday. Have a great night, everybody. We'll talk to you then right here on Fox Sports Las Vegas.
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15: Let's say, hey, well, you got pragmatism in the show.
16: I did.
15: So tonight you've got in pragmatism and more S, which is a word, not two words shoved together. Like
1: we are the more ass show of record.
15: Yes, you got but, you got in yes. pragmatism and more ass, and I wanted to say that's a pretty good job by you tonight.
1: It's $10 nice. Towards yeah. the higher education that I've paid for.
15: There you go. Hey,
1: $5 job.
15: Hey, Mom and Dad, Northwestern was worth it. I wouldn't have known those words if I went to University of Des Moines.
1: I all paid right, a great. Lot of money for that degree, and well, look around.
15: Time now to find out what's trending in the wide world of sports from Special Delivery Steve DeSager, who actually bought 500 tickets to the Sixers game, sold them to Knicks fans. He made $80,000 just today reselling tickets. Congratulations, Steve.
16: It's just a matter of being pragmatic, yes, I guess. Yes. Thank you.
15: And having more ass.
16: Yeah, good night. Yeah. The Knicks are up 3-0, and pragmatically speaking, it's not going to get any better than what's going on for them this month. They've won 6 in a row. OG Anunoby was out with a strained hamstring, but Jalen Brunson had 33 points, 9 assists. Knicks are up 3-0 in their second round series after the win at Philadelphia, 108-94. The Knicks lead was just 88-84 in the fourth quarter, 8.5 minutes to go. Joel Embiid returned from injuries and had 18 points. Paul George, 15. You may have heard, all in the first quarter. He was 6 of 18 from the floor in the game. Spurs up 2-1. A win at Minnesota in the late contest, 115-108. Stephon Castle, 12 assists. But the star was Victor Wembanyama with 39 points, 15 rebounds. In fact, what he did tonight has never been done in an NBA game, postseason or not. To have at least 30 points, 15 rebounds, and at least 5 blocks and 3 3-pointers made, and shoot 70% on the night.
15: Steve, I want to tell you, Jalen Brunson did that in the first half tonight, just so you know.
16: That would not be true.
15: Even the blocks.
16: The defense was
1: he standing on blocks?
15: And I want to tell you this, none of Jalen Brunson's blocks will ever be viewed as goaltending.
1: True.
15: Okay.
16: Fair right. assessment.
15: All right, very good.
1: Fair.
16: As the contesting defender, though, Wembanyama tonight, he allowed 4 of 21 shooting to
15: Minnesota.
16: I mean,
15: that's the average. I think he averaged this year 5 of 25.
16: So
15: when
16: he had
15: he's the
16: tonight
15: primary defender, it's insane.
16: 5 blocks and only 4 baskets allowed. It's just
15: that's
16: silly.
15: Like, it's like James Harden, 4 turnovers and 3 shots he made.
16: Kind of in reverse. This is they're both kind of impressive in the same way, actually. Iowa's finalizing a new 6-year deal with Coach Ben McCollum. WNBA season opener in Brooklyn went to New York over Connecticut, 106-75, with Sabrina Ionescu out with a foot injury. Breonna Stewart, 31 points.
15: Go New York, go New York, go. Go New York, go New York,
16: see,
15: go.
16: They may have more glory other than just the month of May.
15: Yes. No, they might.
16: Not so sure. Yeah. Washington won 68-65 at Expansion Toronto, which shut 27% from the floor. Washington rookie Lauren Betts, 0-4 shooting, 5 rebounds. Golden State took the late game at Seattle, 91-80. 4 more games on Saturday, 4 on Sunday. In the NHL playoffs, Montreal ties up the second round series at a game apiece, winning at Buffalo 5-1. Vegas 6-2 winners at Anaheim go up 2-1. The season's MVP finalists include Edmonton's Connor McDavid.
15: That's Olympic silver medalist. Connor McDavid. Put some respect on his name.
16: Or something like that.
15: Olympic
16: the NFL.
15: Silver medalist.
16: NFL.
15: Second best team at the Olympics.
16: Referee.
15: Put some respect on it.
16: Yeah, okay, right. NFL referees. Ratified a new 7-year labor contract. Jets gave running back Breece Hall a 3-year deal. A reminder, the next IndyCar race is Saturday on Fox TV from the Indy Road Course. In late-night baseball, the Dodgers beat the Braves in Chris Sale 3-1. Freddie Freeman a solo homer. Braves left 10 on base. Dodger pitcher Tyler Glasnow went on the injured list with back spasms. Blake Snell will start Saturday, his season debut after the bad shoulder. He's had 3 minor league rehab starts. Speaking of Dodgers minors at AAA tonight, Mookie Betts started at short, went 1-for-3. Kike Hernandez started at third, went 0-for-3. St. Louis was 6 in the fifth, won 6-0 at San Diego. Padres held to 1 hit. San Francisco and the Mets with wins. Those Mets won in 10 innings at Arizona, 3-1. But the Cubs won their 10th game in a row, and they also won 10 straight last month. 7-1 the final at Texas, holding the Rangers to 2 hits. Wins for Toronto, Boston, and Milwaukee. Back to you.
15: Thank you, Steve-O. Jason Smith, Mike Harmon live from the Fox Sports Radio studios. Coming up next, we'll preview the biggest action of the weekend, including something that if the NBA would just listen to us, we could make them a lot of money. That's next. Jason and Mike, Fox.

0: 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Just search The Jason Smith Show with Mike Harmon. You want to see Harmon's calves? How about Jason's Jets or Knicks onesie? It's all there, plus more.
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10: It's time for the Finley Cadillac Henderson Player Performance of the Week.
11: This week's Finley Cadillac Henderson Player Performance of the Week comes from the world of boxing. Cinco de Mayo weekend, David the Mexican Monster Benavidez took on Gilberto Zerdo Ramirez. Benavidez got the dub over Zerdo by 6-round KO to win the WBA and WBO Cruiserweight titles Saturday night at T-Mobile Arena right here in Las Vegas. Benavidez, who is now 32-0 with 26 coming by way of knockout, became a three-division champion and the first fighter to win world titles as super middleweight, light heavyweight, and cruiserweight. His opponent, Gilberto Zerdo Ramirez, who is now 48-2 with 30 wins coming by way of knockout, was actually making his first defense of his unified championship. And as I mentioned, he was knocked out in the sixth round by Benavidez as I and a packed out T-Mobile Arena witnessed the monster truly come out.
10: That was the Finley Cadillac Player Performance of the Week, brought to you by Finley Cadillac Henderson.
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0: everybody. 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So are all the buyers.
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19: 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Who's in the wrong when it comes to Draymond Green and Charles Barkley? You know who I'd typically side with.
20: Those big old women down the center.
19: All right, let's get to it.
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22: 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They have a mind of their own.
23: Strange things began to happen.
24: A 24-year-old man accused of throwing an alligator through a drive-thru window.
12: 911. What is your emergency? It's too hard.
14: Stranger than fiction.
19: It's our girl Bri from the update desk to the producer desk, now to the big chair here, leading on Stranger Than Fiction on FNA. What's up, Bri?
17: It's only I'm in the big chair because we're training our new producer Mike over there. So I wanted him to like sit over there and just kind of get the feel for it. So I got to like come in here.
19: Hey, Mikey, he likes it. Mikey, do you like it? Is everything going all right? All right, God, so you have to lead here on Stranger Than Fiction. So that means a wild, wacky story, but not like National Enquirer, no. Bat Boy type stuff. No. Something that actually happened.
17: Something that actually happened. And I thought this was kind of fitting. You are from NorCal, like literally from NorCal.
19: I'm like literally from
17: You're
19: there.
17: Like literally from NorCal.
19: I am so from there.
17: What's the NorCal lingo? Like, ha-ha.
19: Hello?
17: Yeah.
19: Is that what you wanted to hear?
17: Yeah, I did.
19: Are we allowed to say hello?
17: We are allowed to say hello.
19: So.
20: Yeah, yes. You use so many cuss words.
19: I'm hella from NorCal.
17: You're hella from NorCal. So this was a hella interesting story.
19: Wow.
17: We all saw Balto, the movie, right?
19: Are you from the Valley? you didn't pass off as somebody from NorCal there. That didn't pass the smell test for me.
17: Yeah, I'm not from NorCal. So I'm okay that I don't need to say that I'm from NorCal. I'm from SoCal, thank God.
19: Okay.
17: No offense.
19: Anyways, fine. So
17: we all saw Balto, the movie, right? Remember the werewolf movie that had he traveled through the snow to bring in the virus thing?
19: Wait, which movie?
17: Balto.
19: Balto?
17: You don't remember the Balto?
19: I didn't watch Balto.
17: Okay.
19: It's probably some PG movie, right? Why would I watch that? I don't have a kid.
17: It was like a long time ago. It was like in the late 90s.
19: I watched White Fang.
17: Oh, God. Whatever. Okay. Right, anyway.
19: Real movies.
17: Balto was about like this like little dog or one of those snow dogs. Like a
19: Watch All
17: Alaska
19: Dogs Go to Heaven. Okay. Was it played by the dog? Is it weird to me that the dog looks a little bit like George Clooney? I guess
17: yeah,
19: it was played by.
17: Yeah, he's a hot dog.
19: It's a hot dog. Wow, Bri. I didn't know you were into that sort of thing.
17: No, he was an attractive
24: nurse.
17: He was like an attractive looking dog.
19: Well, do you know who actually voiced the dog? Do you want to take a guess at this?
17: Liam Neeson?
25: Quiz, hot shot.
17: Not Liam Neeson.
19: Not Liam Neeson.
17: No, I don't remember. I should have looked it up. Give me a guess.
19: His last name is a food we all like.
17: Uh-oh. Oh,
19: ooh, God. Ooh, ooh.
25: Pop pizza? Quiz, hot shot.
17: Huh? Carbs? Pizza. Carbs.
19: I'm sorry. It's not Pizza the Hut. It's not carbs.
17: Carbs.
19: It's not carb face.
25: Who's the woman?
17: Who's
19: Kevin Bacon.
25: Eat me.
17: Yes.
19: Kevin Bacon.
17: Also a very hot man. Okay, makes
19: Balto
17: sense.
19: Balto came out in 1995. Okay, so it was a little bit past my time. I was just starting to phase out of the Disney movies because the last good one was like a Lion King, and then it was Pocahontas.
17: I was 2 years old, and I still watched it, so I don't know.
19: All right, okay, well, you remember it?
17: Yeah,
19: as
17: do.
19: Two?
17: Yeah,
19: you remember that dog was hot back then? It did something for you?
17: It really did. So anyway, so I saw this story about a coyote. He swam in NorCal. He swam from, the scientists thought he had swimming from San Francisco into Alcatraz, which is only like a mile, okay? Basically, this coyote popped up on Alcatraz out of nowhere, okay? So they were like, oh, this coyote like swam from San Francisco.
19: The island of Alcatraz, the coyote was on.
17: Yes.
19: And it swam off of it?
17: Yes.
19: That's kind of impressive.
17: Right?
19: So First of all, there's sharks there.
17: Yeah, so he went across, so they thought, okay, again, they thought that this guy came from the bay. Okay, Chad the coyote. I'm gonna call him Chad. They thought that he came from San Francisco Bay.
19: This coyote's a douche.
17: He swam across the bay. So it's like a little over a mile, but it turns out he
19: swam
17: actually
19: across the
17: came
19: bay back to its bay. B A E.
17: Apparently, he actually came from Angel Island, which was 2 miles away. So okay. They're like, why would he make this trip? Okay,
19: I guess in a tongue.

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0: Next thing you know, he's jammed up and he's going to lose out. I mean, he's losing millions.
1: Yeah, well, I mean, it's $6 million right now.
0: Over, you know, I don't know how much he, what the numbers were, but.
1: From what I've read, it was pretty low numbers. And it, again, it was never on his, you know, and it was a couple of years. I remember there was an investigation locally for kids that I knew from high school, you know, and they were betting $25 a game, but they were in college. And then, you know, they weren't allowed to do it anymore, right? They were out. They never bet on themselves. And they were doing, you know, parlays from when they were, you know, 18 and
0: look,
1: and
0: high school, you just said it. Like, we just got done talking about it. Like, that's messed up.
1: And it follows you. You know, if they ever discover it, they're like, oh, you gambled, you know, and then,
0: yeah.
1: And then, you know, come to get you. And
0: there needs to be some sort of, you know, rules that are understanding to the athlete. Cause I just think it's, you know, it's just unfair. I wonder if you could sue that. I wonder if you can, if now he could sue.
1: Yeah, and I don't know. We don't educate our kids about it either. There's not a lot of education on it, Ant, you know, and what you can and can't do when it comes to gambling. And, you know, we can really hurt them in the long run, but we're not educating them about any of it leading up to it. And, you know, that's on the schools, and there should be definitely more awareness and talk about it more.
0: Yeah, yeah. Well, as the NIL world grows and there's more money out there and kids have more expendable money, you know, this will present some sort of issue.
1: For sure.
0: And as it grows. So, well, my man, it flies by every week.
1: Every week, brother. So, you're the best.
0: You're the best. There he is, Danny D. Everybody, thanks for hanging. Fellas, we're coming up next. We are Bossmark.
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0: in the tournament in the top 12 is ridiculous.
1: They got screwed last year.
0: They got absolutely got screwed last season. And my thing with the College Football Playoff is that instead of letting two group of five teams in, just let Notre Dame in next time and keep it at 12. Like they were the one team last year that in the playoff era, they're one of the only teams I can remember that actually had a legitimate chance to be a champion that was not in the playoff.
2: Right.
0: And but that's because they put two group of five teams in. Like that's the committee's fault. We don't need a 20-14 playoff to fix that problem. Just don't put two group of five teams in and just don't give into the pressure for that.
1: I get it, but in the end, I don't mind it. Like again, I like give me the expanded play. Like I'm going to watch the playoff games. I love it.
0: Well, of course, we're going to watch the playoffs because we're
2: so. What are you whining about?
0: I don't think I just don't think it's needed for the sport. That's
2: all right. You're gonna watch it, so enjoy it, fellas. All Fox. We
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5: What you need to know. The Spurs lead their second round playoff series 2-1 after a victory at Minnesota 115-108. Victor Wembanyama, 39 points, 15 rebounds. Stephon Castle had 12 assists. In the loss, Anthony Edwards with 32 points, 14 boards. The Knicks are up 3-0 after winning at Philadelphia 108-94, 33 points for Jalen Brunson. NHL, Montreal a 5-1 winner at Buffalo. Vegas won at Anaheim 6-2. In baseball, the Cubs won their 10th straight game. They also won 10 in a row in April, 7-1 their final Friday at Texas. Milwaukee shut out the Yankees and Max Fried 6-0. Winning pitcher Jacob Mizorowski with 6 innings and 11 strikeouts. The Dodgers beat Atlanta and Chris Sale 3-1. Freddie Freeman a solo homer, and Houston sent the Reds to an 8th straight loss, 10-0. I'm Steve DeSager.
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0: Going through one of life's changes? 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
1: The Spurs lead their second round playoff series 2-1 after a victory at Minnesota 115-108. Victor Wembanyama, 39 points, 15 rebounds. Stephon Castle had 12 assists. In the loss, Anthony Edwards with 32 points, 14 boards. The Knicks are up 3-0 after winning at Philadelphia 108-94.

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9: The New York Knicks lead their playoff series 3-0 after winning at Philadelphia Friday night 108-94. Jalen Brunson finished with 33 points, 9 assists. San Antonio's up 2-1 after a victory at Minnesota 115-108. Victor Wembanyama with 39 points and 15 rebounds. Iowa is finalizing a new 6-year deal with head coach Ben McCollum. WNBA season openers went to New York, Washington, and Golden State. In the NHL playoffs, Montreal was a 5-1 winner at Buffalo, Vegas 6-2 over Anaheim. The NFL Referees Union ratified a new 7-year labor contract. The Jets gave running back Breece Hall a 3-year deal. In baseball, the Dodgers beat Atlanta and Chris Sale 3-1. The Mets in 10 innings won 3-1 at Arizona, and the Cubs won their 10th straight game 7-1 at Texas. I'm Steve DeSager.

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2: This week's Finley Cadillac Henderson Player Performance of the Week comes from the world of boxing. Cinco de Mayo weekend, David the Mexican Monster Benavidez took on Gilberto Zerdo Ramirez. Benavidez got the dub over Zerdo by 6-round KO to win the WBA and WBO Cruiserweight titles Saturday night at T-Mobile Arena right here in Las Vegas. Benavidez, who is now 32-0 with 26 coming by way of knockout, became a 3-division champion and the first fighter to win world titles as super middleweight, light heavyweight, and cruiserweight. This was Benavidez's first fight in the 200-pound division. Earlier in the week, Brandy Flores and me caught up with Benavidez and asked him about moving up in weight.
3: So the good thing about me is like I rock around like at 205 already, so okay. There was no weight cut. Usually I'm cutting like 13 pounds last week, something like that, and right now I just been really like stress-free. There's been no weight cut, you know what I mean? I'm able to maintain my muscle. I don't have to strip it down to make the weight, so that's really the big difference. So even back then, you guys see me when I do weight cuts, I'm still a monster. So imagine a monster don't got to cut weight. You know what I mean? I think that's going to make the most difference. So I know I'm going to go in there and put in some work.
2: And put in work, he did. His opponent, Gilberto Zerdo Ramirez, who is now 48-2 with 30 wins coming by way of knockout, was actually making his first defense of his unified championship after going 5-1 at light heavyweight. And as I mentioned, he was knocked out in the 6th round by Benavidez as I and a packed out T-Mobile Arena witnessed the monster truly come out. The switch from David to the monster is also something that we asked him earlier in the week. Here's his thoughts on when that switch happens.
3: This switch started a long, long time ago. I've had a lot of people doubt me since I was a little kid, since I was 13 years old. I fought for my respect when I was a little kid. So it's in a sense, it's never changed. You know what I mean? I never looked at boxing as a sport. I looked at it like a savage, like, you know, gladiator type stuff. And that's how I've always won my respect, like that, you know, beating the shit.
2: Right.
3: You know what I mean? I know how to go and somebody. If I don't go and knock them out, they're going to try and knock me out. You know what I mean? So this is not a game to me. You know what I mean? This is a savage sport, and this is, I know what I'm here for.
2: So what's next for Benavidez? Possibly a showdown with Canelo Alvarez? Well, he shouted him out after the fight, so we will see. That was the Finley Cadillac Player Performance of the Week, brought to you by Finley Cadillac Henderson, the prestigious Cadillac dealer of the year. 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And when you get there, you know what to do. Let them know that your boy Q sent you.
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6: A trade today in Major League Baseball. The Cleveland Guardians have acquired 2-time Gold Glove Award-winning catcher Patrick Bailey from the San Francisco Giants for a draft pick and a prospect. Coming up today at 3 p.m. Eastern, Game 3 of the NBA's Eastern Conference Semifinals from Cleveland, with the Detroit Pistons holding a 2-games-to-none lead over the Cavaliers. In Game 3 of the Western Conference Semifinals on Friday night, the San Antonio Spurs won at Minnesota 115-108 for a 2-games-to-1 lead, behind Victor Wembanyama's 39 points, 15 rebounds, and 5 blocks. The New York Knicks victorious at Philadelphia 108-94 for a 3-games-to-none lead by 33 from Jalen Brunson. In Game 3 of the NHL's Western Conference Semifinals Friday night, the Vegas Golden Knights won at Anaheim 6-2 for a 2-games-to-1 lead. I'm Isaac Lohenkron.
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13: 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There was a trade today in Major League Baseball. The Cleveland Guardians acquired two-time Gold Glove Award-winning catcher Patrick Bailey from the San Francisco Giants for a draft pick and a prospect. Coming up at 3 p.m. Eastern, Game 3 of the NBA's Eastern Conference Semifinals from Cleveland, with the Detroit Pistons leading the Cavaliers 2-0. In Game 3 of the Western Conference Semifinals on Friday night, the San Antonio Spurs won at Minnesota 115-108 for a 2-1 lead. Victor Wembanyama, 39 points, 15 rebounds, 5 blocks. The New York Knicks won at Philadelphia 108-94 for a 3-0 lead by 33 from Jalen Brunson. In Game 3 of the NHL's Western Conference Semifinals on Friday night, the Vegas Golden Knights won at Anaheim 6-2 to take a 2-1 lead in that series. I'm Isaac Lohenkron.
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0: And now it's time for the do's and the don'ts of the week. Maybe. Perhaps. The do's and the don'ts.
2: Sorry, I'm getting it. Give me a second.
0: There it is.
3: Highlighting the do's.
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3: And putting a spotlight on the don'ts.
5: The subject brings me no joy.
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0: That's insane.
3: It's time for the do's and the don'ts in sports.
0: All right, I'm going to start, Tracy, because I'm going to start with one that's near and dear to the people of Chicago's heart. Thanks to Warren Sharp of Sharp Football. Brought up, he tweeted out, what was this, yesterday? I never knew about a Bears tax until yesterday. And today you're going to learn about it too. And he goes on, it's a long thread on Twitter. I suggest that you go check it out. But essentially, the Bears have had the least amount of penalty yards called on opponents. They did last year, but it goes all the way back to 2022, where they have had the number one fewest, except in 2024 when they had the number seven fewest. So if you want to buy into conspiracy theories, the Bears are on primetime all the time. So my do and don't is like, hey, NFL, do be afraid of Bears fans this season because they're going to take this knowledge and weaponize it. Rightfully so at this point because the Bears are on primetime a lot. And so I get it. There's a lot of eyeballs on this team. But there is now all of this research that Warren Sharp has done over the penalty yards called against opponents, the number of first down penalty first downs awarded to the Bears. They consistently and for a very long time since 2022 have not seen the benefit of any sort of penalty yardage. And it's like it's not just that every team is not committing penalties against the Bears. Like, of course they are, but it's not getting called. It's an objective thing, and I've taken up a lot of time, but it's a worthwhile thread if you go and read it on Twitter. It's Warren Sharp. So now, do be afraid of Bears fans, the NFL, because they're going to be out in full force, and they're going to let you hear about this.
1: Mine is very quick. Do be smart with your money, NFL rookies, Jeremiah Love. And, of course, he's in a different position than a lot of guys because he had quite the NIL experience. And he said he's going to be investing his whole rookie contract, which we'll talk about, I know, more in the next hour. But a general great piece of advice is do be smart with your money, NFL rookies, because you can get caught up in the glitz and the glamour, and it can be gone real fast. So as we head into rookie mini camps, there's my big do of the day.
0: I love that. I mean, it's a great lesson. And we're going to talk a little bit more about Jeremiah Love on the other side of this. We have a whole other hour coming up, guys, on Fox Sports Saturday. So keep listening. We'll join you on the other side. 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

0: He's Buck Rising. I'm Jason Fitz. Together, like a dynamic duo, it's Buck and Fitz on Fox Sports Radio. Hanging out with you, as we do every single Saturday. Well, Buck does every single Saturday. I come and go as I choose.
1: Finally, some acknowledgement.
0: Oh, man.
1: Slaving away. Making dinner at home. You're off gallivanting around, what, Fishers, Indiana?
0: Last week, I was in the middle of a brawl. I was literally in the middle of a brawl. Punches were thrown. Coaches were fighting with each other.
1: Did you swing on anybody?
0: No. I was trying not to get swung on. I had to get into the middle of a melee and literally with the microphone say, "Coach, what just happened?" And hope to God he didn't swear. Arizona versus Vegas got heated. Spicy. So, you got coaches. Coaches saying naughty words to each other, a lot of words that can't go on, and then players squaring up and punching. Woo.
1: He's a punk, Mary.
2: Oh, I know.
1: Okay,
0: I'm a punk.
2: Because
0: I didn't swing. Clear.
2: Yes.
1: Yep.
0: Okay, swinging on somebody with helmet and pads is already stupid. Let's just acknowledge that. Well, I mean, I'm not going to swing. Also, why am I swinging?
1: It's adorable that you think you'd reach their faces.
0: I'm 5'9".
2: Come on,
0: also, IFL guys are not the same size as some of the NFL guys you're around all the time.
1: They're like us.
0: there is something to that. All right, it's time for the single greatest game show in the history of sports talk radio. Buck, it is time for
1: Would You Rather?
0: I think that was pretty good.
3: It's easy, guys. Don't think too hard. Would you rather Buck it?
4: It's no good.
3: Or fix it?
5: You guys are getting pretty good at the in unison thing. At least, you know, you're learning how to account for the delay on FaceTime. Well done with that. You actually made Mary audibly gasp when she heard how in sync you guys were right there.
1: Again, a heavy lift on my part because I'm having to jump his cadence when he's leading the cadence.
2: We get it.
0: Wow.
5: All right, let's go ahead and spin the wheel for this week.
1: Spin the damn wheel. Oh, bro, we get it. The audacity.
5: Okay, would you rather always have to sleep upside down from the ceiling like a bat or constantly have a sharp rock inside your shoe?
1: Oh, no, sleep upside down. The sharp rock is the worst, especially because, like, you don't know if it's in your sock. Is it just in the shoe outside your sock? You're fumbling around for this? No.
5: And you can't get rid of this one either.
1: It can be crippling. It can be actually crippling to have the rock in your shoe.
2: Yeah, but you're going to have blood rush to your head and, you know.
1: It's fine. At least I go quietly. The rock in the shoe is just a slow, literal death march. No. Hate it.
0: Yeah, I want to hang upside down, too, because think of how...
5: You already do that, don't you?
0: Me?
5: Isn't that how you sleep?
0: No, I'm a vampire, but, you know...
1: No, his hair just sticks like that normally.
0: Thank you so much. That is natural. It's crazy. I actually don't put anything in it most of the time.
1: I
0: want to hang upside down because I want my toes to get really... Like, think of what you could do in life if you had... What? Feet so strong that they could hold you upside down for hours at a time. Oh my God. Like, that'd be great. Like, just a party trick of being able to whip my toes out and get a Diet Coke and open it for myself.
1: You don't get super powered toes. You get an inversion.
0: If you can hang upside down and if you can hang, so I'm strapped to a table?
1: Yeah.
0: I didn't know that.
1: He said like a bat.
0: He said like a bat. So it's to each his own.
5: If that's the way you want to interpret it, I just like the thought of you, like, getting home and into your bedroom. There's no bed. It's just, like, a bar hanging from the ceiling.
1: He just flips upside down.
0: That is a wild, wild process for the hibbity-dibbity, too. All right. What do you got for us next thing? I mean, just saying.
1: Just need you to say sex. Just say sex.
5: Hibbity-bibbity's better. Thanks. All right. Would you rather every time you sneeze, it's a super loud air horn, or every time you sneeze, you say the name of a random infamous serial killer?
0: Oh, I do love true crime. I was going to go air horn, but actually I love the concept of it being a serial killer because that's a great conversation starter, right? Like, you sneeze like an air horn, everybody leaves. You sneeze and you call out the name of a serial killer, the room surrounds you because they want to see what name you're throwing out next. I kind of love that.
1: I'm going to go air horn. I'm one of these jerks who, if you walk in front of my car and I'm sitting there, I'm going to honk the horn and try and scare you. So I will absolutely air horn sneeze at people just to try and cause them some kind of a jump scare.
5: So you can get some personal enjoyment out of it.
1: Yes.
0: Remember, it's every time, though. So what if, like, what if you're at a funeral? then you're air horning it? Like, good. If I, well, I mean, I'm not sure it's any better if I suddenly...
1: Good.
2: Are you going to, like, try to learn how to sneeze on command?
1: Yes.
0: Oh, my God.
2: Or, that like, keep pepper sneeze. By you?
1: Yeah. Just, you know.
5: I like I Fitz I'd... just be like, huh? Jeffrey Dahmer, you know, like just something.
0: Also, I think about how many times somebody sneezes like 18 times in a row. I can give you 18 different serial killers. You give me 18 air horns, whole room wants nothing to do with you.
5: That's true. It usually comes in like your mind? No,
1: good. Don't invite me to your next funeral. I don't want to go.
0: This is, you know what? Suddenly, this becomes a great party trick, though, when we make our trip to Disney and you have, you know, you have a little case of the sneezies, and all of a sudden, Buck's out there sneezing, and as he's sneezing everywhere, boom, he's giving him air horns. That's the sort of fun you can only get on Buck and Fitz. Thanks for hanging out with us. 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Join us next Saturday. 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
11: 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Have you ever felt like the odd man out at a friend's house watching the game? 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
14: 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It's starting to feel a little disingenuous. I know that none of the girls want to, like, bow at her feet, and I'm not trying to take it that far either, but man, it's like, how can you be so rude to someone who's going to bring in millions of dollars? 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
26: Coming up in about a half an hour, an NBA playoff game in L.A. The Lakers down two games to none in their second rounder. Host number one, Oklahoma City, which in the regular season went 64-18 and won the title a year ago. Detroit was at Cleveland today. Cavs on the board in that series. 116-109 today's final. 35 points for Donovan Mitchell. Pistons lead the best of seven, two games to one. Couple more games tomorrow, including Philadelphia, down three games to none, hosting the Knicks. Joel Embiid of Philly returned from injury to play Friday and is probable for Sunday with a hip injury. The NBA draft lottery is Sunday. In a season opener in the WNBA, Dallas won at Indiana 107-104. Then Phoenix surprised Las Vegas 99-66. NHL playoffs, end of two. Hurricanes tied 1-1 at Philadelphia. Baseball wins for the Reds.